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0: We got $1,000 for you, but it's a very tricky situation, and Drew got a mess up. 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

100.7. Now, is my wife crazy? Because if a towel is wet, she doesn't want to use it again. She wants only dry towels. So I did some research. How many times do you typically use a bath towel before washing it? Number one answer is 2 to 3 times. 10% of people said they use it at least 7 times. Ew.

0: Be ready for Princess Diaries 3, but Julie Andrews, she says that she is not returning for that. She says she's too old. She said, at my age, they don't need this type of grandma. She's retired.
1: Indeed.

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And you can win tickets to go see BTS, Benson Boone, Cardi B, Go-Go Dolls, Kenny Chesney, and many more. 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

David Tiramafotos with Bad Bunny right here on Y 100.7. Guess what movie is coming back to the Disney Channel on August 13th? I'm talking about Camp Rock 3, with Demi Lovato is reprising her role as Michi Torres. She's actually going to be being the executive producer of this version. So that's going to be kind of cool to see.

Dunkin' Donuts is doing a promotion that they're giving away a million. But it's not $1 million, it's a million drinks. Yeah, giving it away. Nobody care about that. Here's Ariana Grande, Hate That I Made You Love Me.

Jason Reddy, which, by the way, you can see Somber live in L.A. 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

Y100.7. 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
1: That's right. Playing you all the new music you need to know. 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I'm Angelina. 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
1: My Body Isn't Ready from Somber. I can't wait to hear that one on the new season of Off Season. They need to drop immediately. The soundtrack is always fire, too. I'm Angela.

at Y100 Miami on socials. Pedal from R. We still got that album in heavy rotation. Everyone's been going crazy. Her latest Instagram dump posted pictures with her and her ex, Ricky. I mean, I know ex no more. I feel like it's safe to say they're official.

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1: I'm Angelina. 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Rubbers.

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2: Beaches, Edge of the Earth on the new hit list. I'm Angelina. Appreciate you hanging out, discovering new music. Hit us up on socials at Angelina on air at new hit list. It's been so real. Leaving you with Ariana Grande. Hate That I Made You Love Me.

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It's your girl, Thais. Happy Thursday. So close to the weekend. I mean, I can just taste it. 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

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Now, I still am seeing rumors online about a tour with Justin Bieber. 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

probably the peak of my existence. Swedish House Mafia, Don Martin, Don't You Worry Child, trending music on Y100.7. Oh, those were the days. Now I'm like in bed by 9 p.m. Before, I used to be like all nighter, 3 a.m. vibes. Yeah, no.

0: 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I mean, it's so dope. 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

I need Sabrina Carpenter to go on tour and bring out Taylor Swift to sing Life of a Showgirl. I think that would make my entire life. But first, we need Sabrina Carpenter to go on tour. Hey, it's Thais on Miami's number one hit music station, Y100.7. 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
4: 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You guys are freaking phenomenal. Oh!
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6: So you sit there thinking, what tomfoolery is going on while the songs are playing? I'll tell you right now. Here's the conversation we just... excuse me. Here's the conversation we just had. Because I just blew my nose. Mm-hmm. And then I opened the Kleenex to look to see what came out, right? Mm-hmm. And my question was, does everyone do this?
7: Yeah.
6: And everyone actually... gave me a standing ovation. Yes!
8: I always thought it was a law. You have to. Because you have to check the color and make sure you don't need meds or a doctor visit.
7: Exactly. Science.
6: Right. And out here in Santa Fe, it's so dry. Mm-hmm. I mean, when you blow your nose, I mean, it's like we call it chips and salsa. That's what comes out, you know? Because, I mean, it's gross. But it's just so interesting. It's one of those bodily function things that we all do that we don't want to admit. Mm-hmm. But, of course, leave it to us to have a conversation about it.
7: Guys, if it's green like neon green, go see somebody. Please.
6: Well, no, really. What is the rule?
7: I think it is. It's like a bright green. Like that means it's an infection and you need to get some meds.
9: Oh, wow.
6: I thought all burgers were green.
7: Not like neon green. Like that's a problem.
6: Neon green sounds festive. I kind of want that.
9: There's certain bodily things you have to look to make sure that everything's right or what's wrong.
7: That is true.
6: Exactly. So, guys, do you ever like, okay, here we go. Ready? Listen, and let's not dogpile. Let's just have a nice conversation.
7: Okay.
6: When you go to the bathroom. And you go pee-pee, mm-hmm. right? Mm-hmm. Do you ever like sniff your finger just to see what you smell like a little bit?
7: What?
9: No.
7: What? It
8: doesn't work that way.
7: Come
8: for
7: on,
8: the
7: guys.
9: Ladies.
7: Come
9: on, you.
6: Yeah, for ladies, what weird thing do you do that guys don't know about?
8: I mean, I am forever pulling a long piece of hair out of strange places, always. Okay. And I know that every now and then it will happen to my boyfriend as well. He'll pull one of my very long hairs out of weird places.
7: Yeah, but other than that, I feel like we're not shoving fingers places, I hope.
6: Good. Okay, let's say you're going to bed at night and you know you may be intimate that night. Do you kind of just check and make sure you're fresh and ready to go?
7: Oh, yeah, you want to be fresh, of course.
6: Okay.
8: I think everybody does that, yeah.
7: You don't want to have the stank. Come on.
6: Just asking for a friend.
8: Right.
6: Yes, Gary, what?
10: Every few hours, I do a pit check. You know, I just take my finger, I go, whoosh, and I...
6: Your armpit?
10: A little armpit, and then, and then a little...
7: And then you touch everything around you after you do that.
10: Yeah. I wash my hands after that.
6: Nate, why do you have that look on your face?
11: Because I sometimes have a body odor problem. I can't control it.
6: Exactly. Yeah. We love you.
11: I don't need my finger to check that. I mean, it's pretty.
6: Oh, just ask us because we're near you. And we'll tell you.
7: What does your fiance say about this stink?
11: To go shower. I've gotten that. She goes, you need to go shower before we do anything.
6: Do you think maybe it's your diet? Is there something you're eating or drinking that's making you smell?
11: I can't blame it fully on the stroke, but I know. After the first one, I would sometimes forget to put deodorant on one arm. I don't know if that's like a thing, but I would do like the left arm and then just put the deodorant away so then my right arm would smell.
7: Do you know what I think it is? You know, you always tell everyone how hot you are and blah, blah, blah. You can't have everything. Yeah. So God had to give you something.
11: True.
7: So the stankness is what happens
6: right,
7: to you.
6: You were blessed. You were blessed with stank.
10: You may have overactive glands.
8: Do you guys tell people when they're stinking? Are you like, hey, you know, just a heads up, there's something going on here.
6: Okay, look, you know, Nate's he's my little brother. We can tell him anything.
8: Right.
7: Yeah.
6: I mean, Lord knows he doesn't hold back telling us the stupid bitchy stuff he says. So.
8: Yeah. This is true. I did it to Scary not too long ago. We were in the car and I was like, what is that? Did you cook with onions yesterday? Because I didn't want to be like, dude, did you forget the deodorant? Like, what is going on?
10: She smelled the onions on my coat, and I didn't. But I was so happy she told me, because now I'm going to take this jacket to the cleaners eventually.
7: Oh, still have it?
10: No.
7: Wait a minute. Can I say something about onions? Was anyone else in New York yesterday and felt like New York City smelled like onions all day? Like, I'm not even kidding you. From the time I left the radio station, I walked like 5 or 6 blocks to the parking garage, and I got there and I said to the guy, I go, does New York City smell like onions today? And he's like, I didn't notice it. So everywhere I went smelled like onions. It was the weirdest thing.
6: Know. I will tell you, there were mornings I would walk to work in New York City and it would smell like cinnamon. And I know it wasn't cinnamon. I know it was like some plant over in New Jersey.
8: Oh, God.
6: Makes the Meadowlands like producing some awful chemical that and that smell always floats over to Manhattan. Whatever. No, sometimes the city has a smell. Cinnamon, onions. I don't
7: know. I'd rather the cinnamon than the onions, please.
8: Ooze.
6: Oh. Anyway, so bottom line is for health reasons, if you know if you blow your nose, take a look. Mm-hmm. If it's neon green, according to all these physicians on the show, if it's neon green, you really should get checked out.
7: Dr. Danielle and Dr. Gandhi.
6: There you go.
0: Got a story for us?
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0: Okay.
12: That's where he and I have sex, and then he disappears.
0: Oh! Call us 1-800-242-0100. Elvis Duran in the Morning Show.
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0: right, Danielle, what's it all about?
1: Well, Greg wanted to play a phone tap on his fiance, Ginger. Ginger and Greg bought a dog together at the mall. So the dog has been sick ever since they got the dog home. Ginger wants the pet store to pay the doctor bill, so I'm going to play the manager at the pet store and tell her we're not paying for anything.
0: Here we go. So who's phone tapping who?
1: Greg is phone tapping his fiance, Ginger.
0: Let's do it.
2: Hello?
1: Hi, may I speak to Ginger, please?
2: This is Ginger.
1: Hi, Ginger. This is Lisa from the Peanut Muffin Garden State Plaza.
2: Hi, how are you?
1: Good. How you doing?
2: Good.
1: We just wanted to call and talk to you a little bit about the dachshund that you adopted.
2: Okay. Actually, she's really, really sick.
1: She's sick? What happened?
2: Yeah. I mean, she's been sick since we adopted her. We've been bringing in a couple of bills, too, because of the vet. But she has, like, that parasite that wants the gardenia or whatever.
1: Well, what did you do to her?
2: No, nothing. We got her like that.
1: No, she was fine when she was in the store.
2: No, she had it. We brought her to the vet on Monday.
1: Yeah, but maybe you did something to her at home.
2: She got it from the kennel. She was in a kennel for 2 months before.
1: No, because we check all the dogs before we would let them out of the mall.
2: Okay, well, there's doctor bills. There's vet bills. They're going from that following Monday. So,
1: yeah.
2: I mean, yeah, you're going to pay for it because we're stuck with almost $700 worth of bills
1: so far.
2: Yeah,
1: they're not going to pay for it.
2: Excuse me?
1: I know they're not going to pay for it.
2: Excuse me?
1: Well, because we have, I mean.
2: No. You don't know what my dog is going through. Jessica's the one who told us to bring us all the bills. We'll take care of everything. Everything is being processed.
1: Yeah, so. We're going to have to let Jessica go because she shouldn't have told
2: Excuse
1: anyone
2: me?
1: That.
2: Are you listening to me? I'm not talking to you anymore. You are going to cover my bills.
1: Okay, wait. Here's the question.
2: Okay, you know what? Take it up with my fiance because I can't talk to you anymore. I'm at my job. Please don't call me back.
1: What did you feel? Hello?
3: Hello?
1: All right, hold on.
2: Accurate appraisal.
3: Ginger, please.
2: Gregory?
3: Yeah.
2: Did you get a call from therapy? I haven't had it.
3: I just got off the phone.
2: What are they talking about? They're not going to pay for it.
3: I don't know.
2: My heart is like pounding right now. You better go there right now. I'm serious.
3: Oh.
2: What?
3: I'm not going there.
2: You know you have to go there.
3: Uh-uh.
2: Yeah.
3: If you want to take care of it, you though.
2: Shut up, because I'm getting aggravated right now.
3: You know what, Ginger? I don't know what to tell you, babe.
2: So what to tell me? Get down to the freaking pet shop and go do something. No. All right, I got to go.
1: You there?
3: Yeah.
1: Okay, here's what we're going to do. We're going to pretend you're at the pet store, and I'm going to be on the phone with you.
3: Okay.
2: Accurate appraisal.
3: Ginger, please.
2: You're going to make my heart come out.
3: What?
2: I swear to God.
3: I'm at the pet shop. You think I'm happy about this right now?
2: What are they going to do?
3: They're not paying for anything.
2: No.
3: This is where I fall.
2: It doesn't work like that.
3: Tell
1: her we're not paying for it. I'll talk to her.
2: Greg?
1: Hello?
2: Yes?
1: Yeah. Your fiance just told me that you gave the dog a bath when the doctor told you the dog shouldn't be in the bathtub for 14 days.
2: But listen to me. It doesn't make a difference, okay? This dog has some kind of parasite, okay? Can you put my fiance back on the phone, please?
1: Fine. Here.
4: Talk to her.
3: Hello?
2: Are you kidding me right now? Are you kidding me? You go tell her that? What is wrong with you?
3: I was just explaining it.
2: You know what, Greg? I had enough. I gotta go. You figure this out.
3: Wait.
2: I don't care. You know what? You pay for the bills.
3: Honestly, I'm gonna look into...
2: Look into what?
3: See if I can give it back.
2: Okay, you know what? I'm shaking. I gotta go. You're getting me so angry.
3: There's a
2: right
3: warranty
2: now.
3: For the dog, so I'll see what...
2: Wait, you're taking the dog back?
3: I don't know.
2: Greg, go ahead.
3: She said it's a possibility.
2: What? No, you're not taking my dog back. Greg, I swear to God, if you take this dog back, I swear to God.
3: It's getting out of hand, like, out of control.
2: Getting out of hand.
3: Like,
2: all right, you know what? Wait, tell that bitch to shut the up. Oh, my God. Because my heart is, like, pounding, okay? I can't take this anymore.

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1: Hey, where's Diamond? You got to hear what happened to her yesterday. Diamond had decided to go get some gas in the car, right?
2: I did.
1: And what happened? And but it was after dark, by the way. You know, one of the rules is you shouldn't get gas after dark. You just get it when it's nice and light. But anyway, what happened?
2: So the issue is that I had to come back here yesterday because I left my eye drops. We know I have the pink eye. But I had to come back. So, yeah, and I didn't have gas. So that's why I had to stop. But a man was walking up to my car.

0: with the squeegee thing that you clean the windshields off with.
1: Yeah, absolutely. Right.
0: And because I had no cash on me, I yelled, "Oh, please, sir, I don't have any money. Please, please, I can't. Please don't touch the car. I don't have any money to give you." And he goes, "No, I was trying to tell you that your gas tank is on the other side. You're on the wrong side." And then he walks away, and I realize that he was cleaning his own car. Oh,
1: That is rotten.
0: Oh, my God.
1: Stinks.
2: Oh, my God.
0: That's awesome. Diamond. Why did things like this happen to me? So embarrassing.
1: So what did you do?
0: I just put my car in drive and went to the completely opposite side of the gas station, because at this point, I can't look this man in his face anymore. I'm like, oh, my God, Diamond, why would you do? Just shut up next time.
1: It happens. It happens. You're fine. I just can't wait to. I wonder what his story was when he got home.
0: I'll be like, this loser. Never believe.
1: This girl in the car thought I was coming to squeegee her windshield.
3: Oh my gosh. Doesn't even know what side her gas tank is on.
0: That's even more embarrassing, right? Oh God.
1: We always love you, Diamond.
3: That is my favorite story.
1: Have you noticed that? I think if there's a story about Diamond, it always involves gas of some sort.
3: Fair.
1: Gosh. But that was after dark, right?
0: Yeah.
1: You know, okay, can we have this conversation? I don't know. Ooh. I was talking to Gandhi and Danielle about this earlier. I saw this great list online, and I've got to find it. It's a list of, tips for women to stay safe.
3: Right.
1: And I wanted to talk about it, but I don't want to come across as an old white man trying to tell women how to live their lives, because I'm like, come on, little lady, you know what? You know, I don't want to be.
3: I don't think that's going to be the case here. I think when you're trying to give somebody advice to, like, stay safe, I will take that from any gender, any race. If you're worried about me, cool. Let me know.
1: Okay. So, all right. Then I want to do it then. It's called Attention Ladies. I don't know who the original author was, but I saw it online. I think it's great advice for men and women, actually.
3: Okay.
1: Make sure you fill up your gas tank before sunset.
4: Yep. Good idea.
3: Yes.
4: Yep.
3: Absolutely.
4: Especially if you're by yourself, like Diamond was, you know, like if you have somebody else in the car with you, maybe it's a little safer. But when you're by yourself, it's like, you know.
3: Yeah. Weird things go down at the gas station at night.
1: I tell you what, if I had a daughter, I would not hesitate in giving her this advice. Is that a better way to couch this?
3: That's very good. Yeah. And my parents, both of them, have given me that advice.
1: Oh, really? Make sure you fill up your gas tank while the sun is out. All right. Mm-hmm. Yeah. Because weird stuff happens at gas stations. You see it all the time, right? Mm-hmm. Always keep an extra phone charger with you.
4: Mm-hmm. Oh, that's good. Yep.
1: Just, you know, you say it's good, but do you?
4: Nope.
3: No.
1: Okay.
3: I have a phone charger. Is it saying I need two?
1: I don't know. Just make
4: like a backup battery type of thing, I guess.
1: Make sure make sure if your phone ever gets low, you have a way to charge it up, okay? Always park in well-lit areas.
3: Yes.
1: Always.
3: Oh, yeah. Yep. For sure. Yep.
0: Totally.
1: Before you get into your car, always look in the back seat.
4: Always. Yes. I even do it in my driveway. If I'm leaving in the morning to go to work, I check the back seat before I leave for work.
1: Okay.
3: And especially now that so many people have those automatic key starters that have to be in your car, people just leave them in the car, and then anyone can get into your car at any time of the day or night if it's outside. You got to be careful with that stuff.
1: Well, then add that to the list. Don't leave your key in the car, your fob. Oh, yeah.
3: For sure.
4: Your fob.
1: Always look in your backseat. After parking, don't just sit. Lock your door as soon as you get in and leave. Wait? After parking, just sort of lock your door as soon as you get. Oh. Yeah, when you're coming to your car, as soon as you get into your car, lock that door.
3: Yep. Yep.
1: All right. Always. Yep.
3: And I think so many people do that too, where they sit in the car and like check their messages, check their emails. It's like you get to a place and just sort of unwind for a second.
1: No. Get out of
3: there.
1: Can't
3: do that. Yeah.
2: Yeah. And oftentimes your car is set to lock automatically, but only once you're moving. So when you're just sitting there on the phone, somebody can hop in the car really fast or steal your car or hurt you.
1: Okay. The next one I'm going to read, you will have the visualization of why I'm reading it, and it will terrify you.
3: Okay.
1: Do not park next to big vans. And if you have to, enter your car from your passenger door if your driver's side is next to a van.
3: Mm-hmm. Yes.
1: Because the visual is this. You go to get into your car, the van door opens, and they just pull you in.
3: That gave me goosebumps.
1: I know. But you know what? Okay. I just want you to... I think this is great advice for everyone.
4: Yeah,
1: you know?
4: Of course it
3: happens. Like, there's a reason people are telling you not to do these things, because obviously it's happened plenty of times in the past. Right. That stuff is real. It's scary, but it's real.
1: This next... yeah, Nate, I'm sorry.
5: What? Remember we parked the other day, and there was that creepy van, and I said, hey, why don't you walk on this side?
1: You did.
5: You know? It doesn't matter who you are. Man, woman, doesn't matter.
1: That door flies open, you don't know what's waiting on the other side.
4: Of course not. I mean,
1: Dexter could be in there with his kill room ready to go. I'm like, oh boy. Now this one, some may say, well, that's a bit extreme. I don't think so. If a man is sitting in the car next to your parked car, go back inside and ask someone to walk you out.
3: Okay.
1: Right. Now,
3: I totally see that. But I think that, and the girls can back me up on this, as women, a lot of times we tend to put ourselves in danger because we're afraid of hurting somebody's feelings or making them feel attacked in any way. So if I were to walk out to my car and I saw a sketchy guy sitting in the car next to me, while I would want to run in and be like, hey, can somebody walk me out? There's a part of me that would probably hesitate because I didn't want to hurt that person's feelings if they weren't doing something.
1: Wow.
3: And that gets in our own way all the time.
4: Yep.
1: That's dangerous. Also, you don't want to impose on anyone inside. You know, oh, I don't want to be in a position. I'm just going to just get in my car, lock the door. It's going to be okay.
3: Right.
1: I'm just
3: or I don't
1: you know.
3: Want that guy next to me to feel like I think he's sketchy, so I don't want to hurt his feelings. Let me just get in the car. No, it's okay.
1: Maybe another way of looking at this. If you see a man sitting in the car next to yours as you're walking out to your car, just, you know, let your adrenaline do its thing.
3: Right.
1: Be on alert.
4: Yep.
1: You know,
4: Always be on alert. Always know everything around you. It's so important.
1: Always use the elevator, not the stairways, if you feel like it's just a little too quiet. You know?
4: Yes.
3: Yep.
1: And even though it was, you should always take the stairs because you know what? It's good for you. Well, it's not good for you if someone's messing with you.
4: Right. You never know if someone's lurking.
1: Heads up, phones down.
3: Yeah.
4: Mm-hmm. Yep. Mm-hmm.
3: That's a big one.
1: Yeah. Unless you know you're in a locked car and you're on your way. And even then, you're not supposed to look at your phone. Put your phone down.
3: No. Right. Yeah. Totally.
1: I don't know. I feel like it's, you know, a downer. I want people to be safe because it's just, we live in this world. We have to stop being so naive to think that, oh, it happens to other people. You know, it can happen to any of us.
2: Yeah, something you said kind of quickly that you kind of glossed over is that I think this is good advice for anyone, not just females. I think this is, no matter who you are, don't put yourself in a situation where somebody could do something to you. You're always better to be on alert and make sure that you're safe. Your safety is so, so important and so key.
1: You read these stories every day. You hear the stories in the news every day. And you're like, oh my God, such an unusual story. Well, no, it's not unusual. It could happen to any of us.
4: And
1: so
4: it takes
1: anyway,
4: one second.
1: Be on guard. Be on guard. And you know, everyone listening, I'm considering you my daughter right now. I'm giving you dad advice. Okay?
3: And don't feel bad about taking care of your safety, even if there's a chance it might make somebody else feel bad. Because, I mean, how many times have we been walking down the street and you hear footsteps behind you? And you want to turn around and look at someone, but then you're like, if I do this, they're going to think that I think they're trying to attack me. And there have been times where I don't turn around and look for that reason. And I'm like, why? You can look at somebody. Who cares if their feelings get hurt? Just look. Turn around.
1: All right. Okay. We'll move on. Again, I wish I knew the author of that. I would totally give them credit, but I think it's a brilliant thing they wrote. Yes, Gary?
6: You know, a lot of people don't realize this, but if you squeeze both sides of your iPhone and you know where to turn the power off, right below the power, there's an SOS red button. You could slide it to the right. It calls 911 immediately.
1: Well, if you're in a situation where that would work, absolutely. Yeah. Always keep that in mind. Good idea.
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1: Well, here we go.
2: What happened?
3: Is the show over? What's happening?
1: No, the show is beginning. Oh. Here we go. It's just beginning. You know what? It's never the end. This show never ends. Yeah. Well, welcome to the day. It is our favorite day of the week. It is Food News Thursday. Froggy, are you set and ready to go?
4: I am set and ready to roll, cocked and ready to shoot.
1: Oh my God. Yeah. What will your Food News countdown be today?
4: Oh, we're not going to start that this early in the morning.
5: Yes, but today is a special food day.
4: It is.
5: Today is filet mignon day.
1: Oh, nice.
5: Uh-huh. That's what they said. A national or inter? I don't know if it's national.
4: I don't think there's national filet mignon deals. However, I'll take a look for those.
1: You know what? Don't get mad at me for saying this. Filet mignon, not that into it. They do call it the Rolls Royce of meat.
2: Yes.
1: But I like a little more marbling, a little more fat, like a New York strip, like a sirloin.
4: Or a ribeye.
1: Yeah. You know, the filet mignon, they're very lean, though. And, you know, those in the know say that is the best steak if you're going to get one.
2: Yeah. That's part of the cow.
1: Well, it is part of the cow. There are many parts of the cow that I'm not going to eat. May I give you the names of the parts of the cow that I do not want to eat?
5: Yes, dog.
2: Yes.
1: I'll start the filet. No, I'll eat that before a lot of parts. Filets are buttery. They're great. Yeah. I don't know. But happy filet mignon day. You know, I tell you what, you can have mine. It's all good.
5: Thank you.
1: All right. So we didn't officially open the show, and I feel like we're kind of naked. Should we open the show officially?
2: Yeah.
1: Here we go.
6: Increase volume and proceed with caution. Go.
1: Here we go.
5: Elvis
1: Duran. Hey. What's that noise?
5: Oh, sorry, that's me.
7: What the f*** is this?
2: Wow.
1: Oh, my God.
8: Surprise! I'm from the Elvis Duran Show.
1: Oh, God.
9: The country's most popular top 40 morning program.
0: Elvis Duran in the Morning Show.
1: Yeah, we're doing things kind of bass-ackwards, but that's okay. It's Thursday. It's August 13th. And, how about some Ja Rule?
2: Yeah.
1: I'm giving you a little Ja Rule. Yeah.

0: doing? Is he swinging back? Is he starting any new music festivals or anything?
1: I haven't heard. Something's brewing.
0: Something's brewing?
1: Yeah.
0: All right. Let's get on with the day. Our first caller of the day is Justine. Justine is here to make an announcement. Justine's announcement, tomorrow is the last day at your job, really?
2: Yes, good morning. Hello, Elvis, everyone.
0: Well, good morning.
2: I'm so excited. I can't believe I'm talking to you guys.
0: Well, we can't believe you're here. Wait, hold on. You're quitting a job, but the good news, you're starting a new job next week, right? So doors open, doors closed, doors open again, right?
2: Yes, I've been at my job for 25 years, and it's time for a new opportunity. I had a major heart surgery in January.
0: Right.
2: So it opened up. It made me think about a lot of things and some changes. And thanks to you, thanks to all of you guys, and you gave me the courage after all these years to quit and to move on and to do something that's better for my mental health.
1: Oh wow!
0: You know what? Isn't it interesting how some people do and some people don't? And when I say that, notice the signs when devastating things happen in their lives. You know what? The universe is always giving us. The universe is always giving us the sign. Like, okay, big happening. It could be sad, but lessons to be learned. Maybe it's time for you to rethink your life and your journey. Mm-hmm. And they worked for you. It worked. That's good.
2: Yep. And thanks to you guys and all your encouragement and everything. And listening to you guys every single day, I had the nerve to go in and say, this is it. I need to do something better for my mental health. So, and I can't believe I got through. I'm so excited.
1: Oh, yeah. Good for you.
0: Good. It's good to have your excitement here. So, as you make the transition into your new job, are any other changes on the way? You're going to cut your hair really short? I mean, what's going on there?
2: No. I like my hair long. I don't like short hair. But no, not really. Just that. And, you know, actually, my daughter, which we'll call it that, is getting engaged next week. So that's going to be very exciting.
1: Wow.
0: Look, you know, it's great when life keeps rolling out new stories, right? New things happening.
1: Yep.
0: It's always good to have new stuff on the calendar. And your new stuff is, look at that, a new job next week. That's pretty cool. So, Justine, what a great first caller of the day. Come on, Nate.
2: Yay!
3: Pony up. How about the full Elvis Duran apparel line there for you, Justine?
0: What, was it a shirt?
2: So excited.
3: And a hoodie. Hoodie.
0: It's a shirt and a hoodie.
2: Can you ruin it for me, too?
0: Yes. All right, Scotty, if you don't hang... Scotty, don't hang your head in angst.
2: Come on, Scotty.
0: We need to ruin these shirts for them. It's all good.
4: We're backed up. That's all I can say.
0: Well, okay.
2: Thank you very much. I'm so happy. You guys make my day every single day, and I'm so happy that I got through this morning.
0: As we are happy as well.
1: Congratulations.
0: Yes, congratulations to
2: you,
0: Justin.
2: Thank you very much, guys. I'll let you know how it goes. I'll let you know how it goes.
5: You sound so happy. It's so nice.
0: Yeah, you do sound happy. It's nice to have someone sounding happy for what's in this room.
1: She's the one.
0: We love you, Justine. Yeah, I know. We found one. Let's get into the three things we need to know with Justine Dunn. We move to Gandhi, and then we move on with the day. Gandhi, what's going on?
6: Hello. All right. ICE agents may soon be wearing electric gloves capable of delivering painful shocks. The Department of Homeland Security issued a notice earlier this week saying ICE plans to spend $20 million on thousands of pairs of these electric gloves. The Kentucky company that makes them say that they offer a humane, low-optics de-escalation solution for many situations facing officers, and that they leave no burns, marks, or scars. The DHS contract says the electric gloves could be distributed as soon as next March. Of course, opponents say this leaves room for undetectable and unnecessary brutality. The White House has lifted the ban on TikTok on federal government devices. The move follows a Justice Department opinion finding that employees can legally download TikTok under the platform's new U.S. joint venture, which is majority owned by American investors. TikTok's Chinese parent company, ByteDance, retains a 19.9% stake, while Oracle, Silver Lake, and MGX each hold 15%. And finally, the FTC says it's sending money to thousands of Grubhub users to settle a lawsuit alleging that the delivery service tricked customers with hidden fees. The payments will total more than $23 million. It comes after the FTC and Illinois Attorney General accused the company back in 2024 of using illegal and deceptive practices. Grubhub was also accused of deceiving its drivers about how much money they would make and listing restaurants on its platform without their permission. And those are your three things.
0: Are you ready for your Thursday?
1: Yeah!
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1: Oh, God, it's so good to be back.
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1: So, what did you wake up to today? I mean, sometimes you wake up and there's a message from someone, you're like, oh, God, here we go. Or great news. Or you wake up to a filthy kitchen or clothes that haven't been folded, laundry. What'd you wake up to? Anyone?
4: I had a nightmare, and that was exciting. Oh. But when I woke up, it was like 12:45, so then I went outside and looked for the meteors. To no avail.
1: Did you see anything?
4: Nothing. Just a bunch of clouds and the lights of New York City.
1: Okay.
4: Yeah,
1: all right.
4: It was
1: so you woke up. You woke up to nothing, but you had a nightmare.
4: Yeah.
1: Okay. All right. What about you, Frog? What'd you wake up to today?
5: Does 12:15 in the morning count as a wake up?
1: Yeah. If you woke up, what'd you wake up to?
5: I woke up to this sound.
4: Oh no.
1: Oh, Lisa was about to vomit in the bed.
4: Yeah.
5: It was Rex, and he's standing in the bed doing it. I'm like, no. So I whipped my shirt off really fast and caught it with my shirt because I'm like, I didn't want it on the bed, and I didn't have time to get a towel. So what are you gonna do?
1: Well, that's a nice visual. Thank you for sharing. And sound effects. Anyone else wake up to anything last night?
6: Yeah, I woke up at 3:30. I mean, I felt like I tossed and turned all night, but 3:30 was when the cat starts beating me with his paws to get up and give him a snack.
1: Get up. Yep. Is it true that what you wake up to kind of sets the pace for the day?
6: I don't know. Yeah,
1: Nate, what'd you wake up to today?
7: So,
1: what was her name?
7: No, I was alone, and that was part of the problem because I was I actually slept well, but I woke up. I had to pee, but I was at full staff.
6: Guys
7: all know the issue you have when you have that, but you have to pee. You basically have to do a handstand.
5: You do, yeah. You gotta lean against the wall.
7: Yeah.
5: And you don't want to break it. So
6: oh my gosh.
1: Yeah.
6: Is that
1: something
6: true?
1: Women will never understand that.
7: We'll never know.
6: Yeah. That's crazy.
1: Well, mine's not as exciting as that, but no, I woke up to a filthy kitchen. I made pizza last night.
6: Oh.
1: And my God, I've got to clean it up at some point today. It's a mess. A lot of people say, I can't go to bed with a dirty kitchen. Well, you know, I prefer to go to bed with a dirty kitchen and deal with it the next day. Because if you make a dirty kitchen happen, then you eat, and you're like, well, I don't want to clean. Screw that. Mm-hmm. No.
6: Yeah.
1: So now I've got flour. I've got lots of stuff to pick up today. But it's not as exciting as you, Nate.
7: It wasn't that exciting. And it goes away.
1: We don't have to continue the conversation, actually.
6: Thank you so much.
7: Yeah. You guys didn't know that. I bet you a lot of people didn't know that,
6: yeah,
7: lady.
1: We do now, and you keep telling them. You want to tell them some more? What else is there?
7: Well, that's about it.
1: Keep going. Yeah. I woke up with a lot of, a dirty kitchen. What'd you wake up with? A hard-on.
7: Oh. It's a problem.
1: Okay, all right. Let's get into horoscopes. Who's doing them today? Oh, it's Food News Thursday. Froggy's doing them. Who are you doing them with, Frog?
7: Well, we're going to do it's the brain injury boys. I thought we should do doing horoscopes together.
5: I like it.
7: Let's go. Frog, you start.
5: All right, I'll go first. If you're celebrating a birthday today, happy birthday to you. You celebrate with Sebastian Stan and Debbie, is it Mazar?
4: Mazar.
5: Debbie Mazar. Leo, not every room needs your energy today. Save it for the people and places that actually deserve you. Your day, it's a 6.
1: Does that mean I can leave? This room doesn't need my energy.
5: No, we deserve you. We definitely deserve you.
1: Damn it.
7: Hey, Virgo, organize something at home or at work that has been quietly bothering you. The shift will be instant. Your day's a 7.
5: Libra, a colleague or friend leans on you, and you show up for them in a way that does not go unnoticed. Your day's an 8.
7: Scorpio, something you have been watching quietly from the sidelines finally confirms exactly what you thought. Your day's a 9.
5: Sagittarius, get outside and move your body. Whatever is weighing on your mind will feel lighter after 20 minutes. Your day's an 8.
7: Capricorn, let someone else take the lead on something today. Stepping back is not the same as giving up. Remember that. Your day, a super 6.
5: Mm. Aquarius, an offbeat approach to a problem gets people talking about you in exactly the way you like. Your day's a 9.
7: Pisces, a door opens that you had given up on, and the timing couldn't be more perfect. Your day, of course, a 10.
5: Aries, channel the restless energy into something productive before it starts working against you. Your day's an 8.
7: Taurus, your comfort zone is calling your name loudly today, but staying there is what keeps you stuck. Push on through. Your day, a fantastic 5.
5: Gemini, a throwaway line in a conversation sparks an idea that you cannot stop thinking about all day long. Your day is a nine.
7: And Cancer, protect your peace today like it is the most valuable thing you own. Because right now, it is. Your day, a seven, and those are your Thursday morning horoscopes.
1: Looking at a list of the most hated words in English language. Mm. Are you ready for them?
4: Yes.
1: And we use them a lot, and we do acknowledge the fact that they are hated. First of all, the word moist. Moist is just, it's like the champion of hated words, in my opinion. I don't know. Moist, you with me?
4: Okay.
6: Yeah.
1: Phlegm.
4: Yeah, that's
6: not fun.
1: Not only do we dislike what it stands for, and it's sort of related to the word moist, but the spelling is just, it's just frightening. The word squelch. Here's the thing about the word squelch. The word squelch, it means one thing that we understand, but it's just, it sounds like some sort of cringy sucking water sound, doesn't it? Squelch.
4: It does. So I am traumatized by the word squelch because I watch Game of Thrones and I do it with the captions on, and there's a lot of squelching and it's not great. It's usually a knife right through a body part of some sort.
6: That's fun.
1: Well, I know, but I use the word squelch meaning, you know, meaning you turn off something, you make it silent, right? You squelch it. Okay. Another one, the word whatever. People don't like the word whatever.
4: Yeah, I get that. Mm.
1: It's just, it's annoying.
6: Whatever.
1: Well, exactly. Irregardless. Can we just erase irregardless?
4: Yeah, I hate that it became a word. It was so fun to laugh at it not being a word, and now it's a word. Right. I hate it.
1: Regardless is the standard word, I'm assuming, right? Like this, like that. Have you ever seen an interview with the captions on, and you see like this, like, then word, like, word, like. You know, people use that word like a lot.
5: Like, no like.
1: And then finally, ready? Panties.
7: Yeah, oh, gross.
4: That's not
7: nasty.
4: A great one.
5: Don't put that with the first word.
1: I know, but you know what? Guys wear underwear. That's not gross, is it? Underwear? No.
4: No. But, like, what is the sexy way to talk about underwear? Because underwear sounds like, whatever. Panties sounds a little sexier, but it's a horrid word.
1: Well, okay, what is a sexy, lingerie, but, I don't know.
4: No idea.
5: It's not.
4: But I hate the word panties.
1: We were briefs, boxer briefs. There's nothing sexy about that.
4: No.
5: Undergarments.
1: Nate likes the word undies.
7: Yeah.
4: That's sexy?
1: That's sexy. Yeah, that's sexy if you're into young kids.
4: Exactly. It's like a child's word.
5: Underboos.
1: Please. Scary, underwear. What do you like?
8: I don't know. I just... pantaloons.
4: Oh no, my God.
8: No, I just use boxers, boxer briefs. Just underwear.
6: My dad used to call it mudandes.
1: Yeah, right. Yeah. Scary, did you have more words that people don't like?
8: Kiddos, doggos, and hubbos. Kiddo, doggo, hubbo.
1: See, I don't like hubby. Hubby makes me cringe. I'm like, more hubby.
8: Hubby and doggo.
1: That's my hubby's favorite sandwich. Okay, great. You and your hubby go enjoy your sandwich.
8: Bring the kiddos.
1: The kiddos. Yeah, but do we agree? Out of all those words, is panties number one?
4: Yeah, that's pretty bad.
7: Pretty bad.
1: All right. All in favor of panties being the most hated word on earth? Say aye.
9: Aye.
1: All right.
10: Hello?
1: Yeah. Hello, lady.
0: Come on. 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

0: Anyway, so I'm trying to, you go up to the fly. There is a science I've heard. You're supposed to just, as fast as you can, just whack, you know?
1: And with something white, if it's on a white surface, because they can't see the contrast, allegedly.
2: Oh.
0: I have been slapping surfaces for 4 days now, and I haven't hit a fly. But oh. I've hit my hand against the surface.
1: Okay.
0: So we have one of those tennis racket bug zapper things.
2: Oh, yeah.
0: The one, you know, so when Alex isn't chasing me around the house with it, those things are painful, by the way. You know, have you been hit by one of those?
2: No. Mm-hmm.
0: Frog, you felt it, right?
3: Yeah, absolutely. They're painful.
1: How many bolts are we talking?
0: It's a 9-volt battery. It's
1: oh, okay. Like,
3: yeah, but it's the shock. It's the well, wait a second. What the hell just happened?
0: Yeah. Okay. When you do get one, it's like it is a barbecue. It's like bam. It's like whoa. Mm-hmm. And maybe a little smoke will come off. It's like whoa. But these flies are everywhere. I can't. You know, I can't. I just can't. They're always landing on my ankle. You slap them. You never get them. But it's one of the prices we pay for loving summer so much, I
1: yeah,
0: guess.
1: Yeah, it's pretty great. I always catch the bug and take them outside, but flies, I don't feel bad if they accidentally die in the process.
0: Where do you draw the line between being a conserver of flies and a murderer of flies?
1: Well, if I accidentally kill it, then it dies. Yeah. I don't feel bad. The other ones, I'd feel really bad. Flies, I'm like, tried.
2: I try to shush them out the house. Like, I try to, like, guide them towards the door or the window.
0: Are you
2: like,
0: kidding
2: come on,
0: me?
2: Come on, fan. Come outside.
3: Yeah. I used to, as a kid, I'm sure Nate did this. I would catch them with my hands like this, like a cup, shake it around, like, make it dizzy, and then let it go. Fly around in a circle, and then you could kill it.
4: Yeah. Gotta disorient them a little bit.
1: Why would you just kill it when it was in your hands?
0: No, because he loves making it dizzy.
2: And watching it
0: flail around, then he kills it.
3: You cup it with your hands, you shake it for a bit, and then you drop it on the counter, and it's all disoriented, and you whack
1: killers.
3: It.
1: Yep.
0: That is kind of cruel, I think. I don't know.
2: Yeah, mean.
0: That is some Jeffrey Dahmer stuff right there.
1: That's how it starts.
3: I stopped it.
0: Then everyone's talking about the salt gun.
4: Yes. Okay. You should. I'm surprised Alex doesn't have a whole arsenal of those things.
2: What is that?
0: No. First of all, he would shoot me with it.
1: Yep.
0: It shoots salt.
4: Yeah, I don't exactly know how big the salt is, but it shoots. It's called an assault gun, and it's got little salt crystals, and you're able to, like, shoot the flies on the wing. So it's...
0: Well, no, so then who cleans up the salt on the kitchen floor?
4: Right, exactly. Oh, no. I mean, you know, rather have flies buzzing around or salt on the ground.
0: Well, neither. Yeah. There's got to be a way. I mean, I would use it on my baked potato. Like, I don't know. I will look into that. All right, Danielle.
2: Yes.
0: So much going on. Where do you start?
2: All right, well, Pitbull has announced, can you believe it's his 14th studio album?
1: Whoa.
2: 14th. It's called Pitcoin.
1: Okay.
2: Right. He announced it on social media. He said, Pitcoin rises October 8th. And then, of course, he added Dale at the end of that. And you know how many things he has his hand in? He's got Mr. 305 Records. He's got a vodka. He just set a Guinness Book of World Record for the largest gathering of people wearing bald caps. This guy is very busy. And now his 14th studio album is on the way. The Jonas Brothers. They will be performing at the first NFL regular season game in Australia. It's one day after the NFL kickoff game on September 9th. The Los Angeles Rams and the San Francisco, San Francisco
3: 49ers,
2: thank you, will face off in Melbourne. At halftime, the Jonas Brothers will take the football field. Now, people are wondering, is this an audition for the Super Bowl halftime show? I guess it could be. We will see.
0: That could be fun. Let me tell you, whoever their manager is, they're constantly doing something.
2: Oh my gosh, they're always busy.
0: The Jonas Brothers are always flying to and fro and doing something.
2: Yep.
0: Always.
2: Always. Crazy.
0: They wear me out.
2: I know. They need to take a break. Take a vacation, Jonas.
0: Yeah, please.
2: Travis Kelce commented for the first time about his wedding night. He kept it very brief. It was during yesterday's media availability at the Kansas City Chiefs training camp. And he said, the wedding was the best night of my life. I appreciate everybody who came out and celebrated and had fun with us. It was a crazy night full of a lot of celebration. But it's football, baby, he went on to say. But By the way, he did say it was his childhood dream to be at the Garden, and he thanked the owners of MSG, obviously, for allowing them to have the opportunity to get married there. So we always hear about people and their encounters with celebrities. But what about celebrities?

0: celebrities and their crazy encounters with fans. So, can you believe that somebody once left a baby named Jolene on Dolly Parton's doorstep with a note saying, "Dolly, please take care of her." And Dolly had to turn the baby over to child services.
1: What? Oh
0: yeah. Mm-hmm. Yep. Yep. Crazy.
2: Wow.
0: The Jonas Brothers once received a baby shark preserved in some kind of a tube from a fan.
3: Oh,
0: so that's
3: no.
0: always fun. Let's see what else. Harry Potter star Rupert Grint once was invited to hang out with a bunch of drag queens. And he said yes. He said they ended up dressing him in drag, and they all went out for bagels at 4 o'clock in the morning. So that turned out to be a fantastic night for
4: that sounds like a that's
0: Rupert.
4: A positive.
0: Yes.
3: If invited out with drag queens, you always say yes.
0: You always have to say yes. Always.
4: Never decline.
3: Never.
0: And Joe Curry, who plays Steve Harrington in Stranger Things, he says a fan once asked for a lock of his hair, and obviously he said no, that's not going to happen. Crazy. So what are we watching? We do have NFL preseason football. Froggy, how excited are you? We've got the Steelers and the Packers. We've got the 49ers and we've got the Titans. Tonight on Netflix, the Field of Dreams, the Major League Baseball game in Iowa with the Phillies and the Twins. So that will be fun. You also have all 12 episodes of the third season of Tires with Shane Gillis on Netflix. And don't forget, Camp Rock 3, once again with the Jonas Brothers, tonight at 8 p.m. Eastern Time on the Disney Channel. And that's my Danielle report.
4: See, they do too much.
0: They do.
4: They had three stories on your report.
0: Uh-huh.
4: Three.
0: I hope they have a new Christmas movie this year.
4: Like I'm sure they're working on it.
0: A follow-up to last year's. It was so cute.
4: Hey, speaking of TV, last night, episode 3 of The Shards came out, and I didn't get to watch it because Alex wasn't with me. Mm. And we have that rule, well, you can't watch it without me, and, you know, I don't know. That's a bummer.
0: Yeah, I didn't watch anything last night.
4: Well, I did nothing. I went outside and just hung out and didn't have any music, didn't have a phone, just hung out with the dogs. It was nice.
3: Yeah, that sounds pretty glorious.
0: Yeah.
2: Need that. Do you ever go ahead and just watch something, and then when Alex comes, you would just watch it again and pretend you haven't seen it?
4: I haven't done that, but I'm considering it. It's like he's allergic to shrimp. I feel like I'm cheating on him when I eat shrimp.
0: Yeah.
4: Because he can't. I would feel like I was cheating on him a little bit.
0: Yeah.
4: Anyone else?
0: I agree. I won't do it. But you know what Sheldon will do?
4: No.
0: He'll start a show, and then he'll go, oh, Danielle would really like this show. So he'll stop watching it until I can watch it with him because he knows that I would like it, which I think is very sweet. That's a nice thing to do.
4: What's up, Scary?
1: I do this with restaurants and my girlfriend because we're such foodies. And if I decide to go to a restaurant with you or like Nate or anybody else, and before I go there with my girlfriend, I feel guilty that I've gone to that restaurant and I've experienced that food without her. So.
4: Okay.
1: I mean, it
4: purely means you're going through life with someone you like to share things with.
0: And
4: there's nothing wrong with that.
1: Yes.
4: But it's still Gandhi's like, nah. Screw it.
3: We live far apart. I don't know. We are on different time frames and like different schedules. So if I need to watch something, I'm not going to watch
0: it. Well, that makes sense.
3: But I have in the past rewound it. Went all the way back to the beginning so that it doesn't look like it's been watched.
2: Yeah, because Netflix will tell on you. It's got the little red bar goes
3: Nitchery,
2: across.
3: Nitchery, no way.
0: Do you ever watch things on the phone together? Like if you want to watch a show together?
3: No, hell no. No.
4: I haven't done that. But thanks for the suggestion.
0: You're welcome.
4: You know, you would have to sync it up.
0: Yeah.
4: Because I know that sometimes when Alex and I fly side by side, we'll want to watch the same movie on our screens. Mm-hmm. So I make him do it. I mean, Alex, sync them up so we push play at the same time and you see the same. But his is always like a beat off, you know, left to the late or to the ahead, right?
3: Yeah.
4: So every once in a while you'll look over and cheat with their screen and go, ah!
3: Exactly. We try to watch sporting events together and that's terrible because one of us will always be like 10 to 15 seconds ahead. Mm-hmm. So celebrating and then ruining it for the other one. So, you know.
4: God, these are the problems that really are
3: first
4: so
3: world.
4: Devastating.
3: Yeah.
4: Right? These are first world problems. Hey, do we have any games or something fun we can get into?
3: Maybe we could do a family feud. I feel like we haven't done that in a long time.
2: You want to argue?
4: Yes, we do.
2: Okay.
4: How do we do this? What do? We've done it a million times. I don't even know how it works.
2: You just go to break, we come back, and then we beat each other up.
4: Okay. I mean, really, come on.
5: I listen to you guys every morning.
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3: We're talking about the Lakers selling to Bob Iger and Josh Kushner for $12.5 billion.
4: Damn.
3: Look at that. And there's no LeBron there, is there? What's
4: no.
3: going on?
4: No. Not anymore. Now he's going to Philly. Yeah.
3: Just wondering what's going on there. Huh. How much would they pay if LeBron was there? I wonder.
4: Don't know.
3: It doesn't matter. It's so out of our league. Why do we even care?
4: Yeah.
3: Oh, gosh. What's scary?
1: Got to get tickets to the opening game for the Knicks. Knicks, Sixers at the Garden. LeBron's
3: Did you see
1: coming
3: that?
1: To town. Oh, my God. We got to get tickets. We got to go.
3: They're saying that the Knicks-Sixers game at the Garden, the prices for those seats are the same as the finals last year.
5: No way.
3: Last season. Absolutely. Like, there's Alex found seats for tens of thousands of dollars for, I mean, this game.
4: That is crazy.
3: So, yeah, wow. I know. But it's exciting, though. I mean, none of us are going to pay that kind of money. You'll see that. But it's exciting that there's something thrilling going on at the Garden other than a wedding, you know?
1: And it's ring day. They get their rings on that day, too.
4: Oh, that's cool.
3: Is that at the Garden or is that in Philly?
1: At the Garden, yeah.
4: Is that the banner, too? They pick the banner
1: All the good stuff happens on that day from their championship. Yeah.
3: Can you imagine?
1: Yeah.
3: You know, after we pay 15 grand for the seats for the big game, we're going to roll over to the West Coast and spend $12.5 billion for the Lakers.
4: Imagine. Crazy.
3: Hey, speaking of, someone won that billion-plus Powerball? Is
4: yes,
3: it Powerball?
4: Yes, it was Powerball yesterday. Somebody in Illinois, the cash value over $450 million. It's the largest Powerball this year and the eighth largest in history to
6: Whoa.
4: One person. Yeah.
3: I won $15.
4: Ballin'.
6: Lovely.
3: I am ballin'. So, yeah, a lot of money. A lot of money talk going on today.
4: Mm-hmm.
3: Isn't that crazy? Mm-hmm. So, we're getting into the feud, really?
5: Yeah.
3: Yes. Do you really feel like, I mean, we really kind of yell and pick at each other all day long. Well, why do we want to make a game out of it?
5: Well, you know, this is a reason to yell and pick at each other. How about that?
3: Well, then here we go. Welcome to the feud. We got two families. Come on, Nate. Spell it out.
5: Okay, so the two families. I'm going to take the family immediately here next to me, which is going to be Danielle, Gandhi, and Scary.
4: Okay.
5: Right? That's family number one. Froggy and Scotty B. Oh, where is Scotty B? Can you find Scotty B?
6: He's please? Probably taking a
3: great.
6: Poop.
3: Well, he can't play Family Feud while he's pooping.
5: No, he'll play from the bowl. So, Froggy and Scotty B, you're going to be with your big daddy Elvis. How about that?
3: Well, hold on. These teams are stacked.
5: No.
3: Yes,
5: this
3: they are.
5: I think this is very fair. Doesn't everybody think this is
6: sounds good to me.
7: No,
6: I'm
7: it's
6: okay
7: not, because Elvis plays for the other team.
5: Yeah.
6: No, you yes, know, he
7: no
6: does.
7: Pun intended.
1: So to speak.
5: Maybe you should surprise us today, Elvis, and play for your own team. How about that?
4: Scotty's pretty good.
5: Scotty's very good.
3: Yeah. In fact, he's very good.
5: I'm going to make Scotty the captain of your team.
4: Oh, wow.
3: Good. Good. Okay. Good. Then I have less reason to be loyal.
4: Wow.
5: So the first question on the big board, Scotty B, you're up to bat first.
8: All right.
5: Five answers. We asked our massive studio audience here behind us. Name something a drunken guy might do just like a dog.
8: Poop in the street.
5: Poop in the street. How many drunken guys have you seen do that, Scotty B?
8: A few.
5: Okay, well, you'd be right.
8: Yes!
5: The number one response.
8: Wow.
5: Poop or pee in the street. So, Elvis.
3: Mm-hmm. Name okay, some... what, are we playing already?
5: I'm assuming you want to continue playing. I doubt you want to pass.
3: Do we want...
8: You know what? We're going to pass.
4: What?
8: Good. Yeah. That's the strategy.
1: Oh, wow. Really?
3: That is the strategy. Yes. Scotty... Scotty knows his game shows. All right, pass.
5: Okay, you're passing. Danielle, you're up.
6: Oh, my gosh.
5: Name something a drunken guy might do, just like a dog. Four answers left on the board.
6: Fall asleep outside on the street.
5: Fall asleep. Yes, fall asleep. Fall asleep on the floor, on the street, somewhere that you don't normally fall asleep.
4: Good job.
6: How many answers are there?
5: There are three left. Okay. Three left. Gandhi, name something a drunken guy might do, just like a dog.
4: Hump something.
5: Yes.
6: Humping.
3: Wow, God.
5: The number four most popular response.
4: All right.
3: I got to do that next time I drink. Yes. That sounds like fun.
4: Blame it on the alcohol.
5: Scary.
1: Yeah.
5: Name something a drunken guy might do just like a dog. Two answers left. You guys are on fire.
6: I know. We're good.
1: Gotta be puke.
5: Puke.
6: Yeah.
5: Show me puke.
6: Yeah.
3: Wow.
6: Yes.
3: They may sweep this.
5: You guys are just missing one.
6: Just
5: one.
3: Okay, you got one more left, but I've got the one that will win if you don't get this.
5: Okay.
1: No buzzers either.
5: Danielle.
6: I'm going to say bark like a dog.
5: Bark like a dog.
1: board?
4: Damn it, Mark.
6: I don't know.
5: Is that what Sheldon does when he has too many martinis?
6: Yeah,
1: good answer.
6: First buzzer.
5: Yep, you're right. Hit that buzzer.
6: Sorry. I have no idea what the hell could the last one
5: like
6: be.
5: You got one left. Gandhi. Okay. Name something a drunk guy might do just like a dog when he's drunk.
4: Eat all the food. Get the munchies.
5: Get the munchies.
6: Oh, that's good. Yeah. Good answer.
3: That is a good answer.
5: Not on there. Sorry. Scary.
1: Oh, my God.
5: It's up to you.
1: They're going
5: to
1: steal this.
4: What do drunk people do?
1: I'm going to say drool.
5: Drool?
6: Well, that's
5: is
6: good.
5: That what you do when you get drunk?
6: Yes. Yeah. When he's sober, he does that.
5: You'd be right.
6: Yeah! Oh, my goodness.
4: Good job, Scary.
3: You know, all the great answers were so missing from this list.
5: What was your answer going to be, Elvis?
3: Well, what's the question again?
5: Name something a drunken guy might do just like a dog.
3: I would say lick his balls.
4: All right. That should have been on there.
6: Do you do that when you're drunk?
7: That should have been on there.
3: Or, you know, okay, ask the question again.
5: Name something a drunken guy might do just like a dog.
3: Go to White Castle.
6: Oh, yeah.
3: You have all the wrong answers on this thing. These people you talk to are just all stupid.
4: Yeah, that's fair.
5: I'm so sorry. Your team is stupid.
6: We did very well, guys. Wow. I'm very proud of us.
3: I'm sorry. Awesome. Did you call this team stupider?
5: No, did I?
4: Is that what
3: yes, you
4: said,
3: you
4: Nate?
3: Did.
6: You did call us.
3: You just said that.
5: No, that's all what right. Elvis said. So you guys are stupid.
3: Dooley, I didn't say we're stupid.
5: They're stupid,
6: Do we have another round? Or no?
3: No, we're not stupid.
5: No.
4: You're stupid.
3: You're stupid.
5: Okay, yeah. Right. Fine. Do you want to play again or no?
6: Yeah.
3: Yes, because you're stupid.
5: This is stupid.
6: Idiot.
3: You're stupid.
6: Oh, my God.
5: Danielle. Yeah.
3: Stupid.
5: Stupid. All right, name a reason. And stupid might be one of the responses.
3: Don't give people answers.
5: It could be. I'm not saying it is.
4: He's the worst host ever.
3: You're the freaking worst.
5: A woman isn't attracted to a man. Six answers on the board.
6: Okay. I'm going to say bad breath.
5: Bad breath.
6: Mm.
5: Yep. That's
6: all right, Danielle.
5: Very good. However, the number four most popular response.
6: Yeah, you guys could steal.
5: Elvis Duran. Name a reason a woman isn't attracted to a man. Not sure you can answer this question.
3: What? See, why are you
5: gay?
3: So dizzy?
5: You're gay.
3: I'm what?
5: You're gay. Aren't you gay?
3: Okay, so what's the question again?
5: Name a reason.
3: Oh, by the way, for the record, you are the worst host ever in the history of
5: that. It's not a true game unless you say that. Name a
3: what's
5: reason.
3: The question?
5: A woman isn't attracted to a man.
3: Because he stinks.
5: Stinks. Not on there. No. Sorry.
6: Whoa.
5: Sorry.
6: Oh, that's a good
5: bad
6: one.
5: Breath was, but stinking wasn't.
3: All right. I guess, see, the people you pulled, are they're into stinky guys, so they tell you all about these idiots.
6: I guess so.
5: So you've got five answers left. Are you playing or are you passing?
6: Oh, play. We should play.
5: All right. Gandhi, name a reason a woman isn't attracted to a man.
3: Look at Froggy. He's yawning and falling asleep over there. Yeah. Froggy, stay alert. We've got to steal this thing.
6: Wake up, Froggy.
4: I want to say because he has a podcast, but I'm not. because he's ugly.
5: Because he's ugly. Show me ugly. Very good. The number two most popular response.
6: Go ahead.
5: Scary.
1: Yeah.
5: Why wouldn't a woman be attracted to a man?
1: Because he's fat.
5: He's fat.
6: Okay.
1: He's heavy.
5: He's heavy.
1: He's out of shape.
5: He's out of shape.
4: More adjectives.
5: Not on there. Sorry. Ladies love the bigger guys.
6: Okay.
5: Danielle.
6: He's a bad dresser.
5: Bad dresser.
1: Good answer.
3: That's a good one.
5: Yeah, that would be good if it was on there. Sorry, it's not on there.
6: That's a
5: sucky
6: strike.
5: It's not on there.
3: That should be on there. This is the bogus game of all time.
1: And there's five answers left.
5: You got four left.
6: Wow.
5: Gandhi, why wouldn't a woman be attracted to a man?
4: He's married.
1: Good answer.
6: Good answer.
5: Yeah.
1: Good answer.
5: No,
6: Dang
5: they like the attached fellas. So
4: we like fat married guys. Is that what you're saying?
1: You guys get to steal this.
5: You got an opportunity to steal here, guys.
3: Gay. Okay, well, let's discuss
7: he's gay.
3: It. He's gay.
7: Ooh.
3: Or he's
7: got a
3: tiny
7: wiener.
3: He's got a tiny schmeckle. Yeah,
7: he's cheap.
3: Or he looks like a politician. I don't know. God, I don't know.
5: The reason a woman isn't attracted to a man. There's four left that you guys haven't thought
3: I got one because he's poor. He has no money.
4: I think every answer is going to be hurtful, like whatever it is,
6: no matter what.
7: I like that
3: should
7: one.
3: Should we go with that one?
1: Sure.
6: Yeah.
3: Scotty.
7: Got no money.
3: Okay. Poor? He's got no money or bad job, whatever.
5: Or
3: like
5: not having any money? Broke? Yes! Very good.
6: Small penis on there?
5: Wow, Elvis actually came through. So the answers you were missing. Creepy. He's creepy.
4: Yeah, yeah.
3: Right, like scary.
5: He's bald.
8: Yes.
5: Some women like don't like bald guys. And the number one response, he's short.
1: Short? Don't want no short.
5: No short kings.
8: Don't want no short shot.
3: Man. I've got like four of those.
4: Okay. It's a good thing you're gay. You're not with the women.
3: Oh, believe me, the gay guys are worse. And they hate all this.
1: Money.
3: All right, well, it's a tie, so I guess we all agree to disagree on the show. We all love each other.
6: Good job. Good job.
3: And there you go. All right, so, hey, we have actually heard from our friend Paul who went on that date last night or to that dating event. Maybe we'll get him on coming up. We have a $1,000 free money phone tap coming in like 15, 20, 30 minutes, whatever. Whenever it gets here, it happens.
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3: I love a good saga. I love a good story.
4: Yes.
3: That keeps going. So yesterday morning, we spoke with... It was yesterday, wasn't it?
4: Yes.
3: Yes. We spoke with our friend Paul, our listener Paul, in Pembroke Pines, Florida. And he was so excited and nervous about a singles dinner he was going to attend last night.
4: Yeah.
3: And we said, you know, in this great conversation, I mean, there was so much to the conversation, but we all agreed at the end of the conversation, if he wanted to, he would get in touch with us today to let us know how the dinner went.
4: Yeah.
3: So Paul is here and we're ready to spill the tea.
4: Yeah.
3: With Paul. Hi, Paul. Good morning. Welcome back for day two.
37: Good morning.
0: Good morning, good morning.
4: You sound tired.
1: Yeah.
3: Okay, okay, let's not jump to conclusions.
1: Who's next to you, Paul?
0: Huh? No, I'm not tired.
3: You know what, guys, oh, come on, guys, guys, really, can you please try to be polite for
1: okay,
3: once?
1: We're sorry.
3: As a matter of fact, when Nate called you, Paul, the first thing out of his mind went, hello, Paul, are you waking up alone? I went, stop him.
5: Oh, my God. Hopeful for the guy? Right, come on.
3: Can we please? So, Paul, you went to the singles dinner last night, and you were definitely anxious over this. Tell us how it rolled out for you.
0: I was definitely anxious, and the day actually was rolling out very, how do you say it? How do you say this? I have my work earlier in the day, and they gave me this, I'm a carpenter, so they gave me this really difficult job to do up in Jupiter, which is like an hour and a half north of where the dinner was supposed to be. And it turns out that it became more complicated than it was supposed to. And I planned my day that I was supposed to have dinner, and I told my boss, and I actually showed up to the dinner 20 minutes late, and I was like, I was practically devastated. I was like, I'm so sorry, guys, but I'm here. So they were really happy. They were very, I don't know what the word is. They were
1: accommodating.
0: Okay with me coming in. Accommodating.
3: We're good. Okay. So yeah. Isn't it funny how
0: I made
3: we
0: my
3: all,
0: grand
3: we,
0: entrance? Pretty much.
3: And you did. Isn't it funny how we always make it seem like it's going to be worse than it really turns out to be?
0: Yep. Of course. Because trust me, I was pissed off. I was like, they're not going to let me in. I'm going to be late.
3: Okay. So you're lathered up. So you get there and they welcome you. So what's the mood like? How many other guys are there? Set the table.
0: Set the table. We were at this very nice Italian restaurant that had overly priced pasta. There was about six other people there, which was very nice. The age demographic was very mixed. I think like the oldest person was in his 60s, and the youngest person was in their 30s. I'm 39, so it was a very mixed age, which I'm perfectly fine with. I love mixing around. But it was very nice. We had great conversation. I learned about different people. A lot of them came from different areas. Some of them were from Jersey. Some of them were from New York. Another person was from Georgia. So we had that chemistry of wanting to either move further north. I would like to move further north and get out of South Florida heat. They were saying how they wanted to come down to South Florida because they wanted to get out of the New Jersey weather that was too cold. So we had that conversation going on. I was actually very happy that politics never came up. That was really nice.
1: Yeah, that's good.
3: Yeah. All right.
4: That's how I started.
3: So was there any particular person you clicked with more than the others?
0: Possibly.
1: Oh,
3: okay. All right.
1: Do tell, Paul. Do tell.
0: There was one person on the other side of the table, and he was definitely making eyes at me. I was making eyes at him. So we had that chemistry. We had a good conversation. I will say, which I appreciated, and it was because it was my first time there. And I told everyone, this is my first dinner. All the other gentlemen that were there, they had had many dinners prior to me. My running joke with them was I was the virgin at the table.
3: Okay.
0: they had plenty. Yes, exactly. They had had plenty of dinners. They pretty much had like their groups. So, the gentleman that I was making eyes with across the table, he had been there several times before. And like what I'm trying to get at is that, I didn't really exchange numbers, or no one really exchanged numbers with me because I was the virgin at the table. I was the first one. So they didn't really have any kind of chemistry to go off of like, oh, we like this guy yet. We don't like this guy yet. So
1: wait, even the guy you made eyes at?
0: Even the guy I made eyes at, which I'm perfectly fine with because it was the first dinner. So I even told them I'm going to be doing this every weekend from now. I love this. You guys are a great group. Even if I don't connect back with you guys, the app that I use at the end of the dinner, it tells you who did you like, who didn't like, how was the experience, how was the restaurant, and you just go down the list. And
3: okay.
0: I swiped right on that person.
1: Ah,
3: okay, that's good.
1: Okay, so
3: all right,
1: good.
3: Okay. So good. So it's not like you walked out with a total loss. There's still a connection through the app and through the organization of everything. So, I mean, when you were sitting there and hanging out with these guys, did you feel yourself becoming more and more at ease with the concept of meeting people like this?
0: Oh, yes, most definitely. And the beginning, I stay secluded in my little bubble. But as conversations started opening up, I was like, oh, you guys talk about carpentry. Oh, you guys talk about this and that. Oh, it started. I compared myself to them and I was like, oh, I could talk about this stuff. Yeah, I know a lot about this stuff. And that's when I started opening up and I had things to talk about with them. And yeah, it was nice. I felt included.
4: I know you were looking for a potential zaddy type person. Did that work out? Was this the person that you found?
0: No. Oh. He actually was not a daddy. I don't think we understood the conversation yesterday. So yesterday, I said in my earlier years, I was looking for a quote daddy figure. Mm-hmm. Nowadays, in my older age, yes, older is my preferred age area, but I'm not looking for a daddy figure.
4: Okay. Thank you for clearing that up.
3: Yeah. We love a good clarification there, Paul. Mm-hmm. All right.
0: Yes, you're fine.
3: All right. Well, I'm glad that through the app that you can remain in contact. It's not a lost night.
4: Yeah.
3: And you know, that's good. And so are you looking forward to doing this again? Do you find yourself at ease enough to be able to walk into another room like this and do it?
0: Oh, most definitely. Most definitely. Nice. I would definitely love to do it again. Yeah. Either with definitely. Thank you. With this established app or a different one like that. I don't know if I want to pay $60 for pasta again, but you know, we'll see.
3: Yeah, okay. You know, at the end of the day, it's you know, water and flour. Yeah. So I get you. All right, this is good. If I was in your position, Paul, I would be terrified. I wouldn't be able to do what you did. So as anxious as you were going in, congratulations, you did a lot compared to a lot of people like me have a problem doing that. Plus, you walked into a kind of a hive of people that already were familiar with each other. That's another thing going, oh, great, these people know each other. Mm-hmm. But this is good. Any other questions, guys?
0: They pretty much knew each other. So me walking in blind, I was like, hi, I'm the outsider.
4: Nice. Yeah.
3: Well, no, but the fact that they all knew each other, they still were going through the app to get together, so they're still open for new people, obviously. Yeah. So
4: I think that's one of the most important things to do in life in general is be the new kid somewhere. Keep trying it because you learn a lot about yourself that way.
3: Mm-hmm. Yeah. That's a good
0: one
3: point.
0: One of the gentlemen that I had a conversation with, he said, and I don't want to say anything about the app because they do help us learn. They do help us find new friends. He was like, if we see... we'll have a good dinner, then we won't have a good dinner. If we have that good dinner, then we'll just privately like get in touch with all those people and we'll put a group together on our own cell phones and stuff, and then we'll anytime we go out, that group will get together.
4: Okay, that makes sense. Yeah.
3: Well, I mean, look, you know, you go into these things with the intention of looking for that special person, but isn't it great just to make friends and then from that friend circle, then you can find more people in the pool to connect with, you know, and I think that's the way to do it. It's troll dinner from an app. Yeah. All right, there you go.
4: Yeah.
3: I love hearing the outcome from last night. I hope you continue to do things like this, Paul. It sounds like you're great at it, actually.
0: I do too, and I honestly was shocked that that your listeners were like, oh, I want to know how Paul's doing, because honestly, I've been single my entire life. I'm 39, so to get that positive feedback of other people wanting to know how my life is going, it was definitely a nice thing to hear.
4: Aww,
3: well,
4: nice.
3: You know, first of all, we all want to make sure you weren't murdered or anything crazy.
0: Yeah, right. Exactly.
3: That's always a plus. But you know, also, but one final question for you: how do you rate how you did last night walking into this situation? How do you think you did? Did you do better than you thought you would do?
0: I definitely thought I did better than I thought I would did because like I said, I was showing up late. My entire day was like, oh, they're not going to let me in. I'm showing up late. So I was already at like a 5 and I wanted to be at an 8. But when I walked in and they welcomed me in with open arms and we exchanged names and stuff and I sat down, my shoulders relaxed and I was like, oh, okay. I like this.
2: Good.
0: And then I started opening up and talking and I was like, okay. Yeah, this is an 8. I like this. I mean, I didn't find the 1, so it wasn't the 10, but...
4: it's okay.
3: I know, but you felt you did great. You felt you feel good about walking out. You felt satisfied with the night. You're good.
0: Yes. And the food actually was very good. It's just I'm not paying $64 for pasta again.
3: Oh, my God.
4: You're paying for the company, though, right? Not the pasta.
0: Yeah.
3: There you go. All right.
2: He's bothered by the pasta. That's the third mention of the pasta. Yeah, he doesn't like the pasta.
3: Yo, Gandhi, what's up?
4: Has this changed Diamond's opinion at all about attending a singles event for herself?
3: Well, let's go ask her. She's right Diamond. Behind you. Hello, Diamond.
5: Hey.
4: Hi.
3: Yeah. Does this change? Hearing how Paul went from anxious to okay about this, how would you consider it?
5: No.
3: You're welcome.
5: Well, you know, I'm happy for you, Paul, but no. No.
4: Okay. Still a no. Like, okay. No.
2: Right. It's still a no for you, dog.
3: Yes. Still a no for
5: no,
3: you.
5: Not my thing.
3: All right. All right. Well, Paul, thank you so much. We appreciate it. And stay in touch with us. Let us know how you're doing, okay?
0: Of course. Let everyone know that I did really well. They can hear me that I did really well. So, because I know that
3: they can hear you.
4: Good job, Paul.
3: Yeah. They heard you say it. That's the most important thing. All right, Paul. Thank you so much. Go have a great day. Keep on listening. Okay.
0: Thank you. You. Love you guys. Bye.
3: All right. Aww. Thank you. Love you more. And yeah, Diamond to the point. Nah.
2: Yeah.
3: All right.
2: I really think Paul would have been okay with the price of the pasta if he had gotten some.
4: Maybe.
6: Maybe if it was carbone.
2: Am I right? I mean, come on.
7: I agree with that. Right? Yeah.
3: That was the best money ever spent on pasta. All right, let's get into the three things we need to know. Gandhi, what's going on?
4: All right, Iran is blocking the Strait of Hormuz until the U.S. accepts all of its conditions. Iranian authorities made the claim yesterday after President Trump said the U.S. had total control of the oil shipping lane. Both sides are calling for reparations from the other. CNBC says data from a trade intelligence firm shows traffic through Hormuz is at its lowest level since May. The analysis said just over a dozen ships passed through the Strait of Hormuz on Tuesday compared to the daily average of 130 ships in February. A Massachusetts teen is accused of killing his mother and younger brother, and investigators are looking into the possible role that AI played in these murders. Police in the town of Acton, just outside of Boston, said that they arrested a 17-year-old after his mother and 14-year-old brother were found dead inside their home Tuesday night. Middlesex District Attorney Marion Ryan says the teen had been using the internet and ChatGPT to make searches for theoretical ideas. And finally, I feel like, Elvis, this one's specifically for you. Italy's famous Parmigiano Reggiano cheese is so valuable that a bank actually accepts wheels of it as loan collateral. But climate change is now putting that system under strain. For decades, the bank has loaned money to dairy farmers using young cheese wheels as security, aging them in climate-controlled vaults until they're ready to sell. I had no idea. One vault alone holds more than 500,000 wheels worth over $340 million.
3: Oh, my God.
4: Yeah, but we know that Europe has had a really hot summer, and the record heat waves have made keeping all that cheese cool much more expensive, driving daily energy use up about 30%. The heat is also hurting the cows themselves since they eat less and produce up to 10% less milk when it's too hot. So experts say the damage stretches beyond cheese, hitting Italy's vineyards and olive groves too, with delayed and hidden costs rippling through the whole economy. It's crazy. And those are your three things.
3: Hey, we'll always have Pecorino. You know what I'm saying?
4: Okay.
3: Thank God for the Pecorino. We got $1,000 free money phone tap on the way.
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1: Let's get into that free money phone tap. 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All right, who's hoarding the Popped Caramel? Well, I know, but who's hoarding? I know, because I know they sent over bags and bags of that stuff.
2: Out in the pit, it's been ravaged as well.
3: Yeah.
1: Oh, you left stuff in the pit?
2: I don't know if it was left or taken. I'm not sure.
3: Nate had bags somewhere. He won't tell
4: us. I've had to squirrel them away.
2: It
1: 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You get all the rules, and you can sign up to win that trip. Now, the fact that we're all crunching into the M&M's Popped Caramel, the fun freeze-dried snack, this is really the first of its type I've ever had. Mm. I love them.
3: Yeah.
1: They're kind of crispy, kind of airy. Yeah. I mean, can you really describe it as well as it deserves? I mean, eating it is one thing, you know?
4: You really have to try it. There's no way to describe it, really.
2: Like a freeze-dried cookie, right? Like a nice crispy little cookie. Yeah.
1: That's one way of putting it.
3: But it really is. Crunchy and airy is really a good way to describe it because that's what it is.
1: Well, here's what I want you to do. I want you to go out and get a bag, at least one bag of M&M's Popped Caramel. 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Maybe you'll be better at it than us. 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
0: Don't answer the phone, Elvis Duran. The Elvis Duran phone tap.
5: I was listening to this phone tap earlier. I can't believe she's allowing us to play this. Gary, tell everyone what it's all about.
6: Jacqueline wanted to phone tap her roommate, and we blocked out her name because she's a teacher, and her roommate has gotten a little cavalier with her attitude during the school year because she got tenure recently. So Jacqueline is phone tapping her roommate. Here we go.
7: Hello?
8: Hey. Are you on your lunch break?
7: Yeah, I just walked out.
8: Okay. No, I was calling because our parent called for you at the house.
7: What?
8: Well, they called. They were basically...
7: Who called for me?
8: One of the relatives of one of your students. I can't remember. It was like...
7: How did they get the phone number at the house?
8: They were actually complaining about you. I guess they were just talking about how sometimes they can see your tattoo.
7: What? Are you kidding me right now?
8: No, actually, I gave them your number, so they're probably going to call you on your cell.
7: But I'm also why did you give this person my phone number?
8: Because I think if a student is complaining about your behavior, I think you're
7: both okay. Well, it's not the student complaining, it's the brother of the uncle of the friend of whoever the f*** it is.
8: You still have a reputation to uphold. You still work at a school. You're still a role model to these kids. Or did you forget all that?
7: No, I didn't forget all that. What are you, my mother all of a sudden? Jesus.
8: These
7: kids learn more from me than they do at home, so that.
8: Okay, don't shoot the messenger, okay? I'm just telling you what happened. I understand, okay? You already know. I'm a teacher, too.
7: See, you always say this. You're a substitute teacher.
8: I'm done talking to you, all right? Just know that the relative is going to call you, and...
5: That was great, Jacqueline!
8: Oh, my God. Did you hear her? Oh, she's going to hate me. I'm going to get it. I already know.
5: All right, cool. I'm going to call her back. You listen in, all right?
8: Okay, all right.
7: Hello?
5: Hi, I'm looking for Miss Monroe, please.
7: This is her.
5: My name is Dennis, and my nephew, Gary, he is actually a student in your class.
7: Uh-huh.
5: I don't mean to interrupt you in your private time here. I guess your roommate...
7: Well, you're calling my phone, aren't you?
5: Yeah.
7: So you're interrupting me.
5: Okay.
7: I'm sorry. How did you get this phone number?
5: I did a Google search for you. Found it.
7: My phone number came up in Google search?
5: Well, the home number did, and I got your roommate.
7: You can call the office, and you can get a hold of my office phone number, and you can reach me through that.
5: Can I explain what happened here, though? I mean, while I have you on the phone, my nephew decided that he's going to get a tattoo now based on the cobra that he saw on the side of your rib cage. So I just wanted to know how he could have seen a tattoo of a cobra on your rib cage. Because now I have to explain to him why he can't have a tattoo.
7: I don't need to explain anything to you, first of all. I'm not walking around unclothed in school, so it doesn't really matter.
5: I also understand that you have a nose ring, right?
7: And, I'm sorry. Is this going somewhere? Because I don't understand the point of this conversation. Well, and I am completely offended that you were calling my cell phone. And before this, you called my home phone.
5: Well, as a teacher,
7: either you need to get to the point or you need to go through the administrative.
5: I can't believe I'm speaking with a teacher right now. I mean, what the parents are saying about you is true. I could see.
7: What's all true?
5: I don't know, the fact that you just got tenure there, so you think you're all that, and that you don't have to really give much effort into the school system.
7: You know what? I give effort. These kids are learning, and probably more than I can say for any of the people that they live with at home.
5: The students all talk about you.
7: You know what? They do talk about me, because I'm awesome.
5: You sit there in your hoodie, you wear sneakers. How do you expect the students to respect you? It's almost like you're trying to be their friend.
7: You know what?
5: It's
7: almost like you're trying to be their friend. That's exactly how they start to learn. That's exactly how they get good grades.
5: Seems like you fell off the wagon this year, because as soon as you got your tenure, you pretty much hung it up and said, you know what? I'm just going to come in every day and I'm going
7: to
5: be a louse.
7: Who the f*** are you to be talking to me this way?
5: I'm a concerned parent. I'm a taxpayer.
7: You're not a parent, though. You just told me you weren't a parent. You're like a cousin of an uncle of a... somebody.
5: I live in this district. It's my tax dollars that go toward your salary, okay? So don't make me come through this phone right now. I will have your job.
7: No, you won't have my job. I'm not teaching math. I'm not teaching numbers. I am representing humanity.
5: Maybe you should think of a career change.
7: Maybe you should think of a life change and get one.
5: You know, instead of calling the principal, I'm just going to call Jacqueline. How about that? I hear she's a better teacher than you are.
7: What the f*** are you talking about?
5: This is Scary Jones from Elvis Duran and the Morning Show.
7: What? Oh, you guys are really funny. By the way, I actually do love teaching.
5: Yeah.
7: What makes my job difficult is all the budget cuts going on and people calling me, telling me how to do my job.
0: The Elvis Duran phone tap.
1: There you go. Another satisfied, pissed off customer on the morning show. There you go. Worth $1,000. That was... Who did that phone tap? Did you hear?
5: I did.
1: Oh, scary. So remembrable. So memorable. I loved
5: it.
1: It
5: was.
1: Let's go talk to Julia. Julia, you're caller 100. You won $1,000 with a free money phone tap.
9: Woo! Yeah, Julia.
10: Woo! Thank you so much, Elvis. My goodness.
1: I know. It's like diving into a cold pool of water. Like, whoa, really? $1,000?
10: Yeah!
1: It's all yours, Julia. Thanks to our friends at M&M's Pop Caramel. M&M's Pop Caramel, they're so good to us. Not only are they giving us $1,000 to give away every day with a free money phone tap, but also flying two people to the iHeartRadio Music Festival in Vegas. Julia, have you ever been to Vegas to our iHeartRadio Music Festival?
10: I have not.
1: Hello? You got to go.
9: Yeah.
1: It is a lot of fun. You're in the city of
10: Sin City.
1: And all that music on one stage in two nights. But anyway, before that, you got $1,000 on the way. What are you doing today, Julia? It's still summer. I hope you're doing summery things.
10: I am getting ready to... my husband and I used to do fostering, and we keep in touch with two of the children that we had long-term, and we're excited to have one of them come tonight and stay for the weekend. And I'm getting ready for that, the clothes I got her is ready, and toys, and I'm excited.
1: Oh, fun. Aww, how old is she?
10: She's turning 6 this month.
1: Wow. Oh, wow. That is so cool. Well, you know, congratulations to you and your husband.
10: He's so in my heart forever, and so is the other one, and I just love them.
1: Aww. And I love that they get to come back and say hi, you know?
9: Yeah.
1: I'm sure it's not always that way in the fostering system, but it is with you, and that's really cool.
10: Thank you. It is cool. I love
1: it. All right. Well, have a beautiful night with your husband and your foster child, foster girl, foster-ish.
10: Yeah.
1: Person.
10: Thank you. I wanted to tell you guys, everyone in that room, thank you for being so relatable. You're like companions to us listeners, using your personal anecdotes as a bridge to connect us all, and I love it.
9: Wow.
3: Nice.
9: Wow, you should record a commercial for us. That's so nice.
1: I've never heard it put quite like that, right, guys? That was okay.
5: Nice. A bridge to connect us all.
3: Thanks, Julia.
1: All right. Then
10: love you guys.
1: Now we have a game plan, a bridge to connect everyone. Julia, have a beautiful day and a beautiful night tonight. Best of luck, okay?
10: Thank you, Elvis. Thank you all. Bye-bye. Thanks.
1: No, don't hang up. We got to get your address, because $1,000 is on the way thanks to M&M's Popped Caramel. Love it. We have one more day of phone taps. Does that mean these bags are completely gone? We have no more bags of M&M's pop caramel sitting around?
11: I've got a couple hidden in the various places, various nooks
2: in
11: and crannies.
2: In your apartment?
11: No. around. It's like a scavenger hunt around this place.
1: Yeah. All right. Thank you. Thanks for looking out for us, Nate. Another one tomorrow. 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
7: Well, well, well. And we all gather together on this beautiful summer day to do the thing we do, which is this. This is this. Hey, by the way, Global Citizen, again, coming back to New York's Central Park, September 26th. We're going to make the official announcement in an hour. So I really don't want to, you know, give it out, you know, who's going to be there, because it's supposed to be a big deal in an hour, right? Mm-hmm. At an announcement.
8: Well, you could make it now. I mean, technically it's been released as of 6 minutes ago, but we're going to talk to the big head honcho in charge of it in about an hour.
7: Okay. Well, then, so I guess I felt like really crafty because I was going to give the list out early, but you just deflated my tire.
0: Do it anyway.
7: Sometimes speaking less is more.
0: We should rewind.
7: Yeah. All right, enough of that. We'll get to that in an hour. It is summertime, by the way. And I was telling everyone during the song, last night I went outside, sat by the pool, didn't have any music on, barely had any lights on, and just listened to the sounds of summer. So as I'm sitting there having a glass of wine, I'm thinking, God, the sounds of summer, they are a universal thing for all of us, right?
0: Yeah. Mm-hmm. Of course. So.
7: When you hear them, you know it's summertime. There was the katydids. Mm-hmm. You know what I'm saying?
9: Yeah.
7: And then there's what's the thing that's going?
9: Those are the cicadas.
7: And then there's the old crickets. It's hard for me to do a cricket, but here's the cricket. Can anyone do a cricket?
10: That's hard.
7: Oh, Nate can. And every once in a while, a frog will come up.
9: Oh.
7: Can anyone do a frog?
11: Ribbit.
7: They don't really ribbit, do they?
8: That's the frog I can do.
12: That's a snort.
7: Oh, who's doing that?
10: That's me.
7: Why, do it again. Okay.
0: That's pretty good.
7: Yes. Well, okay, that's as close as we can get, Froggy. Let's be positive.
10: Come on now.
9: Sorry.
10: They don't say ribbit. They go.
7: Okay, all right. Okay. We get it. Great job. Better than the rest of us. So Nate's on the cricket. Okay. Scary's on the frog. Who's doing the.
12: I'll do it.
9: You.
7: Okay, you do that. And I'll do the. But Danielle, I got to be honest, she's not great at impersonating creatures.
0: No.
7: The only impersonation she does, well, she does too. She does Elmo.
0: Mm-hmm. Yeah.
7: Which we don't need in the sounds of summer.
0: Summer?
7: No. Not at all. But you also, the only sound effect you can do is a siren.
0: Yeah, and you.
9: Yeah, know, but there could be a fire truck in the summertime.
0: In the Bronx, when everybody opened up the Johnny Pumps.
10: Fire hydrants,
0: so they could get the water out, so they could have like a nice little splash. Then the fire would come and shut it down. So it's a perfect sound of summer for the Bronx.
7: So why don't we start the sounds of summer here with our morning show sounds of summer chorus.
0: Okay.
7: But hold off on the siren until we get nice and established.
0: You got it. Okay. You know, there is one more sound of summer you're forgetting.
7: We really don't have room for another one.
0: What is this one?
7: I don't know.
0: Unwrapping saltwater taffy.
8: Oh. Oh. Well, okay. Get that out of here.
7: It has to be made by the mouth.
0: Okay.
7: You have to use your boosh.
12: Our mouth band.
0: Okay.
7: All right. Here we go. Ladies and gentlemen, the sounds of summer with the Elvis Duran Sounds of Summer chorus. All right. Here we go. Wait, Froggy, what are you doing?
9: I didn't get a sound.
0: Oh,
7: you need a sound.
10: Why don't you do the...
0: thunderstorm.
10: What's the one that goes...
7: Well, no, it has to come from him. What sound of summer do you have?
9: I'll do the whatever the sound Scary was making, whatever the heck sound, whatever the animal that is.
7: Your name is Frog.
9: Yeah. Well, Scary did a better frog than me. I did the ribbit. You said they don't make ribbits.
8: Can you make a bird whistle? Like a
10: morning dove?
7: I'm thinking nighttime. You don't really hear those at night.
8: Oh, okay, nighttime.
7: All right. Sorry. I have a way in my head. It has
8: to
7: go.
8: What about an owl? Owls are at night.
7: Ooh.
9: Okay.
7: Ooh, you know what we have? We have bats flying by.
0: Oh.
9: I got attacked by a bat yesterday.
7: They're great. All right. So what are you going to be? We got to get this done.
9: I'll do the owl. I'll be the owl.
7: All right.
9: as the sun.
7: Ladies and gentlemen, the sounds of summer. 3, 2, 1, go. Wait, hold on. No one's going.
0: Wait, when does the siren come in?
7: Hold on. We.
9: Oh, sorry.
7: Okay. Uh-oh, here comes the fire truck. Oh God. Okay, never mind. All right, stop.
9: What are we doing?
7: Scary, stop it. Stop it, Scary. By the way, that was the loudest friggin' frog. I'm like, oh my God.
12: I think we nailed it.
0: That was good. That was good.
10: That was awesome.
12: Somewhere in the city.
7: A texter just said, what about the lawnmower?
12: Oh, yeah. Wait, how do we do
7: Froggy,
12: that?
7: Froggy, you can do a lawnmower.
8: No.
7: or a leaf blower. No, you're so wrong.
10: What about the ice cream man?
0: Oh, yeah.
7: Well, no. No, we don't play that on our show.
8: Yeah. Come on.
7: That's not the sound of our ice cream truck, Scary. Scary, hands off. Hands off.
10: I got it.
7: No, Mr. Softy, not allowed. Because it gives people diarrhea. Let me get rid of that. All right.
0: Oh my gosh.
7: All right. So someone said they didn't hear cicadas or crickets. We gave you cicadas. We gave you crickets.
12: Yeah. They were just overpowered by the large frog.
7: Yeah, the frog, as usual, was trying to take it all.
12: Really took over.
7: Here comes the siren. I don't know. The cicadas. Then so what, you were talking about this during the song, getting ready for the big chorus. And then someone said, oh God, remember that artist we all love, the nicest guy in music, John Cicada?
12: Yeah.
7: Isn't it cicada?
9: It is cicada.
8: Oh, it is?
0: I thought it was cicada.
9: No, it's cicada.
10: It's cicada.
7: The nicest guy.
8: Yeah. Yeah. This song?
7: By the way, he is on tour. He's going to be in Mexico and Rio de Janeiro.
0: Wow.
7: Brazil. He's everywhere.
0: Nice.
7: He is everywhere except for where we are. John Cicada, do we agree the nicest guy?
0: Yeah.
9: Yes.
7: Don't you remember this song?
12: Oh, God, Nate is dancing. Here it goes.
7: Do you remember this song, Gandhi? It's before your time.
12: Not totally, but...
9: I heard this song in Publix the other night.
7: Oh, I love Publix music. Whoever's on the ones and twos. I think he lives in Miami, though. He's on tour, but he listens to Y100.7, doesn't he?
9: He does.
7: What did he tell you one time?
9: He told us that when he heard this song on Y100 for the very first time, that's when he knew he made it.
7: Oh, hearing it on Y100.
9: Yep.
7: Okay, if you want to remember John Cicada, here he is.

0: We'll let John Cicada be the cicada. And, okay. And now, back to the summer sounds. Here we go. Hello, here's the cricket. All right.
1: I think we have a future in this.
2: That was pretty.
0: I don't think we have a future at all. in anything.
1: I think the siren really brings it home.
3: Thank you.
0: No one really could do a good cicada, so we played John Cicada. But the sounds of summer, I mean, don't you just love it? Don't you just love those sounds?
3: Yeah.
0: I just love them. You know, we actually, last summer, we had a bullfrog in the backyard. And, of course, Alex, who just grew up, you know, with all sorts of frogs and snakes in his basement as a kid, he's like, we got to go find that bullfrog because we're nowhere near water. We got to take it to water. Our neighbors have a pond. Mm. So we were going to take the bullfrog across to the pond, let it loose.
1: Oh.
0: Just, you know, appearing on their property without asking if we could come onto their private property and let the wouldn't you love a bullfrog on your property?
4: Why not?
1: Yeah, it sounds like you have a new pet.
0: You know, it's better if you just let them do their thing. I remember when I first moved to the country, we had wild turkeys. I thought it was a woman screaming for help in my backyard. Hey, it sounds like,
1: yeah.
0: Oh my God. Yeah.
2: We have those here.
0: Yeah, you do.
2: We do.
0: I moved from the city to get away from the sounds of women screaming to a... Yeah, I don't know.
1: Oh my God.
0: So there's just another day talking about summer sounds. See, I don't want summer sounds to go away.
1: No.
0: I love them. I love summer. And I think we just captured summer so well.
1: Nailed it. For sure.
0: Who else is doing this for a living today? Answer that. No, all right, go. Almost payday. What are we getting paid for? You just heard that.
1: Oh,
0: you
1: we forgot the mosquitoes.
0: Oh, all right. We've got to move on into the three things we need to know. Gandhi, what's going on?
1: All right. Rescue efforts in Western Colombia continue today. The death toll from Monday's catastrophic 7.4 magnitude earthquake has risen to 265, with nearly 500 people still missing. Yes, it is tragic. Thankfully, though, there were 3,000 people missing, and now that number is down to 500, so people are being found and dug out of rubble. International search teams are on the ground using cranes and heavy equipment to dig through flattened buildings in the hardest hit cities. Local officials say they are still detecting signs of life beneath the rubble and are desperately racing against the clock to save them. The Red Cross is on the ground there, redcross.org, if you can donate. Social media is on trial. It started with the beginning of jury selection Wednesday in California in a trial against Meta after a U.S. appeals court declined to dismiss thousands of online safety lawsuits against major social media companies. The lawsuits, we know, allege platforms owned by companies like Meta and TikTok encourage addictive behavior, fail to properly verify users' age, and do not do enough to protect users from harmful content. Meta says collective penalties being sought by four state attorneys general could total more than $1.4 trillion. And finally, speaking of big amounts of money, a winning ticket was sold in Illinois for Wednesday night's billion-dollar Powerball drawing. That massive jackpot has a cash value of more than $450 million. One ticket sold in Massachusetts and ended up being worth $2 million. There were million-dollar winners also sold in Arizona, California, North Carolina, and Florida. And those are your three things.
0: Hey, did you hear the story yesterday about Luigi Mangione? And what could happen with him in his trial, his murder trial?
1: No. Which part of it?
0: Well, they're saying that there may be a plea bargain. So he would get less than life in prison, possibly, because it could move from the federal to the local, state. Mm-hmm. And there could be a double jeopardy thing going on with his trial. So he may get off in this murder case with, like I said, less than life in prison.
1: Mm-hmm.
0: Definitely less than death in prison.
1: Yeah.
0: But so you never know. He could be out at some point.
1: Right. Wow. And we don't know exactly what would he do? Is that what you said?
0: Well, yeah. What would one do if, oh, well, I was supposed to maybe be in life in prison for life, but now I do to do to do. I don't know.
1: I think honestly, if that guy gets out, he is going to have a TV show, a modeling contract, a fragrance, his own restaurant.
0: If he gets out, I think it will be quite a while from now. Sure. So what will happen, though, if this plea thing works, it'll go from being a jury trial to just a judge trial. But also, if it's going to the state, they can introduce... They can introduce the way he was feeling, the way he was upset at what he thinks is a corrupt situation with insurance companies and big insurance fraud and this and that, and which they would not allow on the federal level, right? Mm-hmm. So it could be a whole different story for this guy. So just keep you informed. Mm-hmm. All right. So I thought I'd just lighten the room a little bit.
1: Yeah.
3: Thanks.
1: Listen, I'm invested in these trials. I want to see everything that happens, everything that goes on. I know that they're going to allow a spillover room. And then the trial for the guy who allegedly killed Charlie Kirk is about to get going as well.
0: Right. There's that going on. And plus, you know, if Luigi Mangione goes down to a state trial, then they can televise it at that point, probably.
1: Yeah, I believe so.
0: Isn't it federal? Yeah. I don't know. So much going on. I mean, I don't know anything about the law except for what I just rip off from the headlines.
1: Is that going to be outside your apartment?
0: Yes, in the backyard of my. Whoa. Will that be the state? I don't know. I'll look into that for you.
1: Probably go a couple days.
0: Oh, okay. See if you can go to what is it? Where you buy tickets for concerts? Ticketmaster.
1: Oh,
0: I don't know.
1: Ticketmaster.
3: StubHub.
0: StubHub may have some tickets for that. I don't know. Are you ready for the show?
1: Yeah!
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3: Surprise! Let us in. Hey, we have Froggy sitting over here getting ready for food news. It is Food News Thursday. Come on, what's your countdown going to be today? Come on.
4: All right, well, I'll let you choose if you'd like. It doesn't mean I'm going to throw the other two out and never use them again, but I have three if you'd like to choose one.
3: Okay. What are they?
4: All right, so today's countdowns could be, one, the best store-bought marinara sauce off the grocery store shelves.
3: Mm. Okay.
4: Tested. Okay. Number two, the best chain restaurants for a first date.
5: Ooh. There you go.
4: And number three, the NFL ticket prices for a ticket, a beer, and a hot dog at NFL stadiums this year. What it will cost you for a ticket, a beer, and a hot dog.
1: Number two.
3: Nah, who cares about that?
4: It's crazy expensive.
3: Okay.
4: Well, I was blown away.
3: But the marinara thing, do we have any conflict with that list right now? Or are we okay over there?
5: Might want to steer away from that.
3: Okay, so it may be the best chain restaurants for dates.
1: I like that one.
4: Got
1: it.
4: Yeah,
1: that's good.
3: I do too. Me too.
1: I recently saw a list of all the places women said they would not go on a first date, and I was blown away.
3: Oh, okay. Then we have to talk about that list as well.
1: Okay, I'll find it and send
3: it. Okay, all right. We have multiple lists, and of course, food news is on the way. Danielle hasn't done a report in a while, right? Have you?
6: Nope.
3: You need a Danielle report? Because Danielle needs something to do.
6: Yeah, you know. I'm eating grapes over here.
3: She's been eating grapes so long, they're raisins. All right, let's go around the room, though. We love an around the room session. Let's start with Froggy. Froggy, what's on your mind today?
4: Danielle's my witness. I am spoken to like a complete bum in my household. Danielle yesterday was on the phone with my wife, and she heard my wife call me two names. Names I cannot say here on the radio. Names I cannot repeat. But I just want you guys to know that I am not treated very nicely in my own home.
3: You got to tell us what Lisa called you.
4: I can't even say them. They're awful.
6: And I don't think she said them because, you know, she really meant them. So, you know, she loved them.
3: One a-hole? A-hole was one of them?
4: It was much worse than that.
1: Did you earn it, Froggy? Did you earn it?
4: Danielle, I did not.
6: No, actually, he did not earn it yesterday.
3: Guys. All right, guys, if you can't tell us what the words are, it's okay. Sorry to talk to you like that.
4: Thank you.
3: Was it really bad, though?
4: It was.
3: Okay. Hey, Gandhi, what's up with you today?
1: There are a lot of perks to these jobs. I love this job. I think one of my favorite is whenever it comes to anything medical. Mm-hmm. And we have a lot of doctors who listen, who are our friends, who help us out with things. And I want to shout out our dude, Dr. Bradley Schaefer. We know him from My Feet Are Killing Me.
6: Yeah.
3: We love Dr. Brad.
1: Diamond was having a foot issue yesterday that she didn't want to, talk about. So I took a photo of it. I sent it to him. He figured out what it was immediately. Diamond got it taken care of yesterday. And I just love that. This is a good situation to be in.
3: God, to have Dr. Brad on speed dial is not a bad thing. Wait, Diamond, what's wrong with your foot? What's going on over there?
7: Dropped my headphones. Sorry. Hi.
3: What's wrong with your foot?
7: Well, I had a procedure yesterday. No, it wasn't a big deal. What is it called, Nate?
8: The planters wart.
7: Yeah.
3: Very God, weird. Ew.
1: It was a combo. Cute. It was a wart and a blister. It was a double banger.
3: A blistering wart?
8: Yeah. It was pretty gross.
7: Yeah, it was, very weird. No, everybody should see it. Maybe I'll post it.
1: Do you want me to post the picture?
7: No. Oh. But I just wanted to be known that I had a procedure yesterday, and she's still in the building today. Hand clap.
1: That's right.
3: You're a soldier. She's no soldier. That's a procedure. That's the whole point of her procedure. You move on.
1: Can I just say really quickly, the acrobatics that Diamond was going through so I could take a photo of her foot without capturing her toes was crazy. I think she might. There's something going on with her toes. I don't know what it is, but it's something.
3: All right.
7: They're
3: everyone's
7: cute.
3: Got something. It's feet are ew. Feet are icky.
7: Exactly.
3: Even when they're healthy feet, they're still feet at the end of the day. Yeah. Hey, Nate, what's up with you?
8: Very rarely do you get to choose your own name, but I was talking to somebody the other day that he was trying to pick out his name because he was becoming a grandparent. If you become a grandparent, you have that kind of, am I going to be gramps, grampy,
3: Nona,
8: pup. Like, he ended up choosing pops. He's going by Pops.
6: Hey, Pops. I like Pops.
8: Yeah.
3: Pops is good.
8: Elvis, I think you need to have kids and then, grandkids so you get to choose your own name. Because we call you Big Daddy.
3: Because I'm not going to, I will never have grandkids, but people are going to start calling me granddad names. It's like, I don't know, well, skip over the actual, you know, the lineage. Just call me some old grand. Hey, here comes grandpa, you know, yeah. Or
6: Grampy. Like Grampy.
8: You can be Grampy.
6: G-daddy?
3: Okay, no one's going to call me any of those things. How about that?
6: Fine.
8: Fine.
3: What's up there, Danielle?
6: So, you know, I love introducing new people to Broadway, right? So Kids Night on Broadway happens every year. This year it's August 25th. And the cool thing about it is kids and teens ages 18 and under can attend participating Broadway shows for free if an adult pays full price for their ticket. And some of the shows this year are incredible. Schmigadoon, you've got Lost Boys, you've got Wicked, The Lion King, MJ the Musical, Six. I mean, the list goes on and on and on. So if you want to do it, check it out. Kids Night on Broadway. You can go to BroadwayDirect.com for information. And it's August 25th. It's a great way to introduce people to Broadway for the first time. Anyone who's never been there, you know, and it's a better, cheaper way to do it as well. So I think you should take advantage of it.
3: You know, Danielle, I so enjoyed our last Broadway outing. I think I'm due for another date night
6: I'm
3: with
6: ready.
3: You. Take me to a show.
6: You pick the show and we'll go.
3: All right, we'll go. Hey, Scary, what's up with you today?
0: So, you know, I color my hair a little bit. I put a little bit of a, you know, little touch of these Cool Brews, whatever the name of that company is that does that. I don't do a full-on, you know, shoe polish color, but I, you know. So anyway, I like to put that some occasionally, but here's the issue now. My beard doesn't match my hair. Because I come in, my beard comes in gray. So now I've got to find myself shaving every single day. Otherwise, it looks stupid, right? Because you don't want black on the top and gray on the beard. Is that a thing?
6: Yeah, people do that.
3: You can color your beard as well.
6: Yeah, you can.
0: No, that's too much work. Too much work.
1: I think it's the same amount of work as your hair, if not less.
0: I don't know, but I... So
1: just
0: now...
1: Just take a little comb, brush it through.
8: Just go gray.
6: Yeah, do the salt and pepper. I like the salt and pepper.
3: No. Here's the thing. Look, you know, it was, 10 years ago or more when, you know, guys wearing beards, it became the thing, right? And now everyone who can has one. Mine was... I was looking like Santa Claus as well, and with my beard, and so I never got to do that. I never got to be in with the facial hair thing. And I'm with Scary. When you have a silver beard, sucks.
1: I think a little silver in the beard's kind of hot.
6: I love it. Yeah.
3: No. Silver. Well, then I guess I'll start that silver beard.
6: That's right, baby. Bring it.
3: Where's Elvis? He's out growing a silver beard. He'll be back. All right. We got everyone in from around the room? I think we're good there.
8: I think so.
3: Danielle, you ready to go?
6: Oh, sure. Let me put my grapes down. Hold on.
3: All right. Put your grapes down.
6: Okay.
3: What's going on?
6: All right. So, Seinfeld re-ups with Netflix for 5 more years. So, here's my question. Does that mean that Jerry and the rest of the cast get a lot more money if they did their contracts right? It would, right? It would mean that if Netflix re-ups for 5 more years. That's what I'm thinking.
8: I think Jerry does.
6: So not the rest of the cast?
8: I think they all get something, but he definitely gets the lion's share. Him and Larry David.
6: He'll get the most, yeah. So Ariana Grande made Ricky Alvarez her Instagram official boyfriend. You know, they split almost a decade ago. Then he re-entered the picture as her Eternal Sunshine tour started, and word got out that she and her Wicked co-star Ethan Slater had parted ways. So yesterday she posted this carousel, featured a couple of photos of Ricky, and then he reposted them. And I know he's been at like almost every stop on her tour, which is cool. So they are definitely back together. 2,000 parents were asked in a recent poll who their kids' favorite characters are. And I will tell you just the top 5. Number 5 is SpongeBob SquarePants. Number 4 is Moana. Number 3 is Elsa from Frozen. Number 2 is Bluey. But coming in at number 1 is Barbie. Barbie comes in at number 1, which I thought was pretty interesting. Yeah, it's kind of interesting. TMZ is reporting that the warden at FCI Fort Dix released Diddy from solitary confinement 3 weeks ago. He was involved in a fight with... Actually, 3 weeks ago was when he was involved in the fight that got him into solitary confinement. And his punishment was that. And then he got a later release date, if you haven't heard. Now it's February 20th of 2028. So, yeah. Perez Hilton voluntarily gave his mother temporary custody of his 3 children after everything that went down on the...
3: What's going on today?
9: All right. So if you were listening last break, you decided to bring the sounds of summer to life with everybody in the room. So do you guys want to hear what you sounded like?
6: Oh, yeah.
3: Not really.
6: Yes.
9: No? Okay, we move on. So 10 years ago...
3: Okay, here it is. Do we, can we handle the truth? This is the Sounds of Summer from the Elvis Duran Chorus. See how loud Scary is?

0: We got Baby Shark became the biggest, most watched video on YouTube. Well, Park Young-rung was 7 years old when he recorded that song, and he's in the video. Well, next Friday, he gets his first single called Wave, where he samples Baby Shark, and here's just a little clip of that. There you go. So next Friday we get that. All right,
1: we
0: now
1: need more of that.
0: If you ever played NBA Jam at the arcade or at home on the video game, and you ever played against the Bulls and noticed that the Bulls had a little trouble towards the end of the game and they always missed some shots, it was because the creator grew up as a Pistons fan and he hated the Bulls so much that he wrote some code into the system to make sure the Bulls always lose. And he talks about it right here.
2: But the one way that I could get back at the Bulls once they got over the hump was to affect their skills against the Pistons in NBA Jam. And so I put in special code that if the Bulls were taking last second shots against the Pistons, they would miss those shots. And so if you're ever playing the game, make sure you pick the Pistons over the Bulls.
1: Hey, you know, if you're doing the code, you can do what you want, right?
3: Oh, I mean, right. I do the same thing.
0: But I always thought it was like, oh man, what happened? How come the Bulls, it's the Bulls, they should be winning. But it's because this guy, made sure that he won and I always lost. All right, let's move over to some talkbacks that we got on the iHeartRadio app. A review from our listener, Angela, about something that went down on the show today.
4: I've been listening to you guys since I was 19, so it's got to be almost 30 years. That today was one of the best phone taps I've ever heard. 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
1: And it was scary. I loved your phone tap today.
5: Yes. Thank you so much.
0: All right.
1: There you have it.
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0: We move over to another listener who wants to try out to audition a new jingle she wants to hear on the show.
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1: There you go. Right. There I love you. It.
0: We'll okay. consider it. We'll consider it.
1: And please then, send us your jingles.
0: Yes. All right. We all know Ella Langley having the song of the summer pretty much, choosing Texas, and it sounds like this.
7: Drinking Jack all by myself. He's choosing Texas, I can tell.
0: So last night on the Tonight Show, Fallon had Matthew McConaughey, and they both got together to do a bluegrass version of Choosing Texas.

0: I'll say it again. Even though Nate doesn't like it, but who cares? That's one of the things I love about watching Fallon. He always incorporates music into his bits and things. I love that.
1: McConaughey can play the banjo, which I had no idea.
0: Yeah. Nate, why are you making fart face? What's wrong with that?
2: I didn't like it.
0: You had a look on your face like, ew.
2: Oh, no. Well, I just prefer the Ella Langley version. I'm sorry. She's really hard to top in my mind.
0: I thought maybe Daniel vomited on you again or something.
3: Well, I'm an Ella fella. Time.
0: It is Food News Thursday. You're good American, Garrett. Yes! It is Food News Thursday. We get into food news coming up.
4: And when you wake up
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0: Cheesemade Tea, we call it the Tiki Tiki, a Florida man story that's from the 305. A man is facing grand theft and trespassing charges after deputy says he allegedly stole 142 avocados. More or less, that's worth $852. That's just wild. So stay out of your yard. A deputy said that he was just packing it in his truck in trash bags. And like, bro, you got caught and it's stealing. So let's just not do that. Stay out of the yard, okay? Football fans, Braylon has your back. Now, the free End Zone Express shuttle is returning August 22nd, taking fans from the Aventura station directly to the Hard Rock Stadium. The service runs throughout the 2026 football season, including the Dolphins' regular season opener, September 27th. So you can avoid traffic, avoid parking, and just having fun. And Miami's tallest skyscraper is going up, but the finishing line is moving. So, yes, they are running on Miami time. Instead of opening in 2027, it's now going to open in 2028. I'm talking about the 100-story Waldorf-Astoria in Miami. Yes, some of the condos have already been sold, so you're just going to have to wait a little bit longer if you want to get in, you know, go in and live there. I'm Claudia, and that's the Tiki Tiki.
1: Oh, here it is. It's Thursday. It's Food News Thursday. Of course, Froggy's in charge of all this stuff, Food News, and he gives us that countdown list. Today's list, we all kind of agree it's okay.
2: Yeah.
1: But also, there's a counter list to that as well from Gandhi, right, Gandhi?
2: I do have another list. Yeah, absolutely.
1: Okay. Well, let's do it. Let's just get into Food News. Let's go.
3: Froggy's got food news.
4: It's magically delicious.
1: It is. All right, Froggy, you're on.
5: All right, after five long years, if you like spice, McDonald's is reportedly bringing back its fan favorite fiery chicken nuggets. In September, they are due to return spicy McNuggets, and this time they're bringing back the mighty hot sauce as well with them.
2: Yeah.
5: Spicy chicken McNuggets were last seen on the menu back in 2024. They're breaded with a sizzling tempura coating made with both cayenne and chili peppers. And once again, it'll be a limited time return, but they are returning in September to McDonald's. Domino's has decided to finally play some games with their new pizza. Domino's is making Domino Pizza. They are now going to make a new personal pizza made of two square slices that form a Domino tile-shaped pizza. Of course, it'll come in a custom Domino-shaped box. And it's going to be Detroit-style pizza. So if you like Domino's and you like pizza, they're now going to come in square boxes that look like Domino's, their namesake.
1: Wow.
5: Cheez-It was the first person to introduce gluten-free snacks. Well, now guess what? Goldfish, after so many years of fans requesting gluten-free cheese crackers, this fall it is finally happening. They are going to hit shelves in November. You'll be able to get them for just $4.99 a box. But if you're celiac or gluten, you have a diet that includes that free, you want it? Well, guess what? Now you can have Goldfish snacks, crackers, because you couldn't before. Also, Chick-fil-A introducing four new limited-time menu items. Two chicken and waffle sandwiches. One's a breakfast sandwich, is smaller, and then one's a bigger sandwich, is like a meal. Also, a s'mores milkshake and s'mores frosted coffee. Oh. They will be at Chick-fil-A's beginning October 24th for a limited time at participating nationwide Chick-fil-A restaurants. You ready for the countdown?
2: Yeah.
1: Yes. Oh, my God. I've been waiting all night for this. Here we go. The countdown.
5: Here comes the fight. Here we go. Best chain restaurants for a first date. Coming in at number five, The Melting Pot.
2: Oh.
1: Okay. The Melting Pot. Is that the fondue place?
2: Yeah.
5: Yeah.
1: All right. All right. Scary.
5: Number four.
1: There we go.
5: Chili's.
2: Ah.
6: Okay.
2: Okay. Huh.
5: Number three, Outback Steakhouse. Have the Bloomin' Onion.
2: Ah.
5: Mm. Number two, Olive Garden. Endless breadsticks and salad.
1: What a date.
5: And number one, because there's got to be something on the menu for everybody, Cheesecake Factory coming in at number one.
1: What?
2: Where's my Applebee's on a date night?
5: Not in the top five, Danielle.
1: Wow. I'm with you, Danielle. Applebee's.
2: Yeah.
1: Yeah.
5: The first place that took Lisa on a date.
2: There you go.
1: All right, so that list, you had a little of everything on there. Yep. Olive Garden.
5: Not Gandhi's list.
1: I don't know. Yes. So Gandhi has a different list. What's your counter list?
2: So I just saw this list posted. It was a list of places women absolutely refuse to go on a first date.
1: Ooh, God.
2: Compiled by you know, all of the people that follow this page.
1: Give us the highlights.
2: Okay, well, every restaurant Froggy just mentioned was on there. which I think is wild. Other things, the movies, your house, any fast food chain, a buffet of any sort, the gym, church, coffee dates, ice cream dates, family functions, movie night, like a like Netflix and chill type of night, somewhere that requires a long drive, bowling, nightclubs, hookah bars, a bar just for drinks, and sports events.
1: Well, what's left?
2: Yeah, exactly. I'm not sure.
6: Expensive restaurant. Expensive that's the only thing that's left.
7: Yeah, that's you're right, Scare. That's
5: private
7: ridiculous.
5: Jet.
2: Yep, a jet, a trip of some sort.
6: A yacht.
5: Yacht.
2: I think that list is wild. I would go to almost any of those places. Yeah. Minus
1: I would too.
2: Your house.
1: But, yeah. As you were reading that list, I'm thinking, I would do all those things.
7: Yeah, me
2: too. A zoo seems doable.
7: Yeah, zoo's nice.
2: A zoo, beach.
1: Church to me, I don't know about a date at church. I see why going to church is great, but I don't know.
7: I mean, maybe just, you know, the parents' house for the first time is probably Hell not no. a great divorce.
6: Get out of here. Just coffee. I thought that, that was a good thing.
1: Yeah, a little coffee date. I would go to their parents' house if they were like billionaire parents.
2: Oh, my God.
5: What's wrong with, like, the number one on that list, Gandhi, the number one place they don't want to go is Cheesecake Factory.
2: Right.
5: The number one best chain restaurant for a first date is Cheesecake Factory. So which one's right and which one's wrong?
2: I don't know. I think people have gotten a little nuts about the places that they refuse to go on a first date. Because I think the majority of those are A-OK. I get no fast food. Okay, you don't want to do that. No, and, you know, some of the other ones. But come on.
1: I don't know. Last time I went to Cheesecake Factory, I had a little disruption.
2: Oh.
5: Mm. Oh, no.
2: Do you want to talk more about that?
1: Or? Well, thank God it was a Cheesecake Factory at a mall. So we ate at Cheesecake Factory, and it was like, okay. We went out to the mall, then I had to run. I had to go to the bathroom. And I'm like, I don't care if I'm on the opposite end of the mall. I'm going back to the Cheesecake Factory bathroom because they started this. You know, I'm going to give them a dose of their own medicine.
2: Oh, one of my favorite things to do with my friends is go to the Cheesecake Factory and just order a bunch of appetizers and split them. Love it.
5: Yeah.
2: You can't stop me.
1: All right. So... Where are we going on the first date? If we all had to vote on one of those places to go for a first date, it would be, Danielle, where would it be?
2: One of these places or just any place?
1: Yeah. One of the places listed.
2: Okay.
7: Oh.
1: What place would you go?
7: I'd like to go to movies is probably good. Is that on the list?
1: Yeah. Movies are good because you don't have to talk.
7: Yeah.
1: You don't have to get to know each other.
8: Get a drink with someone. Come on, people.
2: Okay.
1: Cocktails are good. Yeah. Even if you're mocktailing it, that's fine.
2: Sure.
1: Yeah. Gandhi, what do you think?
2: I would totally do a coffee date or an ice cream date. Either one of those work.
1: What about you, Frog?
5: Cheesecake Factory is good for me.
1: I like it. Oh, there he goes.
2: Bitchy ass comments online.
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12: Look at this. This is August 13th, and so that means September 26th is going to be here before you know it. We're talking about 2026 Global Citizen Festival in Central Park and around the world, of course. And, of course, every year we have to talk to Hugh Evans about what's going to happen, how we gearing up. Good morning, Hugh. Welcome to the show. It's good to have you here.
13: Good morning, Elvis. It's awesome to be on your show this morning. Thank you for having me.
12: Well, does it feel good to be had? Because that's the question.
13: It feels good to be had. And we are very excited about, as you said, the 2026 Global Citizen Festival. We announced the lineup this morning, and you've been the most amazing partner to us over so many years. So thank you from all of us at Global Citizen.
12: Well, we're about to get into that, but I got to rewind the hands of time just a little bit for a second. Going back to the World Cup viewing party for the final game in Central Park, and I was so, so excited to be a part of that event. And I tell you what, I think Global Citizen should have a permanent residency at Central Park. So that was two events you did in the span of 1 year. Is that the first year? Is this the first year you've done two events in the same year?
13: It is. That same day, we hosted the halftime show for the World Cup, and we also hosted, as you said, the largest viewing party in the world for the World Cup final, 60,000 global citizens. And thank you so much for hosting it. Everyone who was there was so thrilled that you were on stage, and it was amazing to see when that first goal was scored. I saw all of Central Park light up, and we've been so honored because, you know, we're the only charity event on the Great Lawn of Central Park alongside the New York Philharmonic. And so it really is an enormous honor to call the historic Great Lawn our home. And we don't take that privilege lightly. We want to use it to build the world's largest movement on the planet, taking action to end extreme poverty.
12: Well, at that watching party at Central Park, I made a new friend, Victoria Brito. I don't know if you're familiar with Victoria now. She's become a good friend of the show. She's the goddaughter of the world famous Pele. And she is so, so locked in and the perfect, perfect partner for anything and everything, that pertains to Global Citizen events. We insist you bring her on for more events. Hopefully she'll be able to help us out on the 26th of September at Central Park again. So put her on the list, please.
13: Okay, I'll put her on the list. I think she's wonderful. While we're at it, my one of my team members, Priska, told me to tell you that she loves you. And so she's a huge fan of your work. And so I'll put her on the list. And then when you're in Central Park, she can come on stage with you. Is that a deal?
14: Oh, wow.
12: We're in. Okay.
14: Yeah, nice.
12: By the way, this is all on air, so we have witnesses, so you can't back out of any of this. It's all stamped.
13: And Danielle, we expect you to be there as well. Okay. With us.
12: There you go. Expectations. So there you go.
14: I hear Lainey Wilson's coming, so you know. Got you, Lainey.
12: Well, let's get to the list then. The 2026 Global Citizen Festival, the lineup featuring Ms. Lauryn Hill and Wyclef Jean, Lenny Kravitz, we love. I think we're about to play some Lenny in a second because he's always the best. John Legend will be there. Lainey Wilson, Shaboozey, and of course, Tomorrow by Together. They are incredible. And they, I think we had them at one of our shows recently too, didn't we?
13: Yes.
12: Just say we did. So who's hosting this year, Hugh?
13: It's going to be hosted by Hugh Jackman. As you know, Hugh has been the most extraordinary ambassador for Global Citizen for the last 15 years. And he announced it this morning on his social channels. And I'm really excited because Miss Lauryn Hill and Wycliffe are going to do the 30th anniversary of the score, which will be extraordinary on the Great Lawn of Central Park. Wow. Wow. John Legend together, as you mentioned, Lenny Kravitz, Lainey Wilson, Shaboozey, Tomorrow By together. And we have some huge special guests that we're going to announce in a few weeks' time as well. This is going to be one of our most extraordinary global citizens in Central Park. So we want every single person across the tri-state area and around the world to earn their tickets to come to the Great Lawn of Central Park by taking action.
14: You know that Hugh Jackman used to listen to us when he was driving his kids to school, remember?
12: So, yeah, he does. Yeah. He still does.
14: I think he still does.
12: He's listening now, so don't say anything rude about Hugh. We love you.
14: Hi, Hugh.
12: Okay, so let's talk about Hugh. Let's bring everyone up to speed about Global Citizen and the festival and, of course, the action people can take to be a part of this event, but its impact around the world. And I know that we're all so into what you're doing because it's so ahead of everyone else that's trying to do sort of the same thing. Go ahead. Let everyone know what Global Citizen is all about.
13: Yeah, so it's very simple. Global Citizen's belief is that when we take action together, it's more powerful than we just take action alone. So we use our collective actions and call on world leaders to commit billions of dollars for the eradication of extreme poverty. Because when you all call on a world leader together, they can't possibly ignore it. And we have 13 million members around the world now who've all registered on the Global Citizen app. And when everyone does that same action and calls on President Macron or President von der Leyen of the European Commission, they hear those messages in unison. You see, it's like digital democracy at work. And this year, we're calling for three big things. Firstly, we want to create opportunities for 2 million children to be able to go to school. Secondly, we want to support 1.5 million farmers who feed the world but often struggle to feed their own families. And thirdly, we want to make sure that 2.5 million homes across Africa and the Pacific have access to electricity. We want them to be able to turn the lights on for the first time. And how do you do this? Well, in the first thing, we're calling on the governments of Denmark and Ireland to invest more into education because those countries haven't yet stepped up. And we're going to be supporting two initiatives. One is called Education Cannot Wait. They're one of the best organizations for supporting kids on the front line who are affected by crisis or famine. And we're also supporting Gavi, the Vaccine Alliance, who make sure that kids under the age of 5 years old don't die from preventable diseases. And then on the issue of making sure that we can turn the lights on for 2.5 million kids, we actually need my own country of Australia to step up in this instance, because I don't know if you remember, but last year Global Citizen ran a huge campaign supporting clean energy in Africa, and we managed to get all of the European Union united behind energy in Africa. We raised $15 billion, which was a huge, huge campaign. And now we need the Australian government to step up for its neighbors, which is the Pacific, countries like Fiji, Palau, Tuvalu. These are the countries that are still lacking electricity for so many of their residents. And you can't lift people out of poverty without electricity. Wow. And so we're calling on the Australian government to step up with $1.5 billion, not just in foreign aid, but actually in loans to support businesses who want to create clean energy projects across the Pacific, because it's far more sustainable if you're creating long-term investment rather than just charity and handouts. And so this is what it's all about. Global citizens will also be able to volunteer here in New York City at homeless shelters and to clean up the beaches across the Rockaways. We did it all last year. Thousands of global citizens came out. Elvis, you're welcome to join us that day as well. And it's amazing to see the spirit of New Yorkers taking action both locally and globally. It's very powerful.
12: Wow. I'll bring my Dyson vacuum cleaner down to the beach.
13: Not sure how effective that
12: is. I don't know if that worked. By the way, if you're just turning us on, this is Hugh Evans from Global Citizen, of course. And hearing these initiatives from you, and I know these are actually, to be honest, these are the tip of the iceberg. There are so many, so many different initiatives that Global Citizen is a part of and you can be a part of as well. Downloading that Global Citizen app is really the coolest thing. Not only can you keep up with the news about what's going on around the world, and you need, at the very least in life, you need to be updated daily about what's going on around the world as far as people, kids, farmers, electricity, all of it. At the same time, when you do things on the app, you can start earning these free festival tickets. You can start earning all sorts of points and things. It's really fascinating how you've put this together, Hugh. And let's talk about another Hugh Jackman. Good question coming from Nate over here. He's like, why Hugh Jackman? Why is this so important to him? He shows up every single time.
13: Yeah, so I first met Hugh about 17 years ago. We were, at the time, he was hosting this big summit in Australia, and he actually mistook me for a waiter. I was 21 at the time, and he thought, okay. He asked me for a drink, and I got him a drink, and we ended up talking about basically about how you can end extreme poverty within our lifetime. And he decided to be the first person to back Global Citizen when we were still getting started. In fact, we hosted the first event at his house in New York City. Huh. And for the last 15 years, he's been the most extraordinary ambassador for our work. And he has seen as the movement has grown, because in the first year, everyone didn't even believe we'd get the Great Lawn of Central Park, because everyone was like, no, it hasn't happened since Simon and Garfunkel back in 1981. There's no way you can have the Great Lawn. But then when Mayor Bloomberg gave us that first permit almost 15 years ago, that's when Neil Young and the Foo Fighters and everyone came on year one to perform for free, and 60,000 Global Citizens rocked up, and Hugh Jackman was so blown away. He's like, okay, I'm going to help take this all around the world. And as he was actually filming one of his Wolverine movies at the time, and he just got more and more involved, traveled with us overseas, saw the movement at work. And honestly, he's been the most extraordinary ambassador for Global Citizen. That's why he was the perfect person to announce the lineup this morning. And it's just been the most amazing friend, both personally and to the organization.
12: Wow. There you go. Gandhi, you had a question?
14: Yeah, this is an incredible lineup. Is there somebody that you are most excited to see?
13: Oh, that's really hard.
14: I know.
13: That's really hard. I mean, John Legend is on the board of Global Citizen, he's like fully invested and has done so much. Lenny Kravitz actually performed and headlined Global Citizen when we were in Paris alongside Billie Eilish. So he's been part of the movement for a long time. But you know, Wycliffe and Lauren, we were down in Rio with Global Citizen a few months ago, and Wycliffe's become a true friend. He invited me to his church in Jersey, and we ate Haitian food after at his house. And he's become a formal Global Citizen ambassador. So this is like a lineup of people who truly believe in the mission. And you know what I think is also exciting about this year? You mentioned Lainey and Shaboozey. You know, like, we haven't had a huge country lineup in many years, but this is the first year where, you know, having Lainey, who headlines Stagecoach on Saturday, and Shaboozey, whose song is everywhere on the planet, you know, we're so honored. I can't wait for this year's lineup. It just feels like the energy it's going to bring is going to be unrivaled.
12: Well, Hugh Evans is here. Global Citizen app. You got to download it today. It's happening, going down Central Park on September 26th. And as he said, Lauryn Hill, Wycliffe Jean, John Legend, Lainey Wilson, Shaboozey. I mean, the list goes on and on and on. Be a Global Citizen, just like all of the above. Simply download your Global Citizen app and get it done. Oh, do I hear Lenny Kravitz?
2: Yes!
12: I smell Lenny. Here he comes. Hugh, thank you so much for coming on with us. We sure do appreciate you.
13: Thank you. Really appreciate your partnership. Thank you.
12: We'll see you on the Great Lawn. I'll bring my Dyson to the Rockaway beaches. I'll be out there.
13: Okay, I'm counting on you, Elvis.

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1: So what was your first dog's name? 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
1: I was listening to this phone tap earlier. I can't believe she's allowing us to play this. Gary, tell everyone what it's all about.
2: Jacqueline wanted to phone tap her roommate, and we blocked out her name because she's a teacher, and her roommate has gotten a little cavalier with her attitude during the school year because she got tenure recently. So Jacqueline is phone tapping her roommate. Here we go.
3: Hello?
4: Hey. Are you on your lunch break?
3: Yeah, I just walked out.
4: Okay. No, I was calling because our parent called for you at the house.
3: What?
4: Well, they called.
3: Who called for me?
4: One of the relatives of one of your students. I can't remember. It was like,
3: how did they get the phone number at the house?
4: They were actually complaining about you. I guess they were just talking about how sometimes they can see your tattoo.
3: What?
4: Yeah.
3: Are you kidding me right now?
4: No. Actually, I gave them your number, so they're probably going to call you on your cell.
3: But I'm why did you give this person my phone number?
4: Because I think if a student is complaining about your behavior, I think you're
3: both okay. Well, it's not the student complaining. It's the brother of the uncle of the friend of whoever the it is.
4: You still have a reputation to uphold. You still work at a school. You're still a role model to these kids. Or did you forget all that?
3: No, I didn't forget all that.

0: That was great, Jacqueline.
1: Oh, my God. Did you hear her? Oh, she's going to hate me. I'm going to get it. I already know.
0: All right, cool. I'm going to call her back. You listen in, all right?
1: Okay, all right. Hello.
0: Hi, I'm looking for Mrs. Nimrod, please.
1: This is her.
0: My name is Dennis, and my nephew, Gary, is actually a student in your class.
1: Uh-huh.
0: I don't mean to interrupt you in your private time here. I guess your roommate...
1: Well, you're calling my phone, aren't you?
0: Yeah.
1: So you're interrupting me.
0: Okay.
1: I'm sorry. How did you get this phone number?
0: I did a Google search for you. Found it.
1: My phone number came up in Google search?
0: Well, the home number did, and I got your roommate.
1: You can call the office, and you can get a hold of my office phone number, and you can reach me through that.
0: Can I explain what happened here, though? I mean, while I have you on the phone, my nephew decided that he's going to get a tattoo now based on the cobra that he saw on the side of your rib cage. So I just wanted to know how he could have seen a tattoo of a cobra on your rib cage. Because now I have to explain to him why he can't have a tattoo.
1: I don't need to explain anything to you, first of all. I'm not walking around unclothed in school, so it doesn't really matter.
0: I also understand that you have a nose ring, right?
1: And, I'm sorry. Is this going somewhere? Because I don't understand the point of this conversation.
0: Well,
1: and I am completely offended that you were calling my cell phone. And before this, you called my home phone.
0: Well, as a teacher...
1: either you need to get to the point, or
0: okay.
1: You need to go through the administrative...
0: I can't believe I'm speaking with a teacher right now. I mean, what the parents are saying about you is true, I could see.
1: What's all true?
0: I don't know, the fact that you just got tenure there, so you think you're all that, and that you don't have to really give much effort into the school system.
1: You know what? I give effort. These kids are learning, and probably more than I can say for any of the people that they live with at home.
0: The students all talk about you.
1: You know what? They do talk about me, because I'm awesome.
0: You sit there and you say hoodie, you wear sneakers. How do you expect the students to respect you? It's almost like you're trying to be their friend.
1: You know what?
0: It's almost
1: I am
0: like
1: their
0: you're trying
1: friend.
0: To be their...
1: That's exactly how they start to learn. That's exactly how they get good grades.
0: Seems like you fell off the wagon this year, because as soon as you got your tenure, you pretty much hung it up and said, you know what? I'm just going to come in every day and I'm going
1: to
0: be a louse.
1: Who the f*** are you to be talking to me this way?
0: I'm a concerned parent. I'm a taxpayer.
1: You're not a parent, though. You just told me you weren't a parent. You're like a cousin of an uncle of a... somebody.
0: I live in Massachusetts. It's my tax dollars that go toward your salary, okay? So don't make me come through this phone right now. I will have your job.
1: No, you won't have my job. I'm not teaching math. I'm not teaching numbers. I am representing humanity.
0: Maybe you should think of a career change.
1: Maybe you should think of a life change and get one.
0: You know, instead of calling the principal, I'm just going to call Jacqueline. How about that? I hear she's a better teacher than you are.
1: What the f*** are you talking about?
0: This is Scary Jones from Elvis Duran in the Morning Show.
1: What? Oh, you guys are really funny. By the way, I actually do love teaching.
0: Yeah.
1: What makes my job difficult is all the budget cuts going on and people calling me telling me how to do my job.
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You know, we're always around. If you're working, keep us on in the background. Kay Marie's up next with what's happening in Miami and tickets to shows. Whatever you need, it's coming up at Y100.7.

Miami-Dade, how are you feeling? How was school drop off this morning? Because I'm not going to lie, had to wait in a car line at my daughter's new school in Doral. 45 minutes, bro. 45. I was like, Marley, can't you just jump out here and just run down to the school? She's like, Mommy, tomorrow we're leaving earlier. Y100.7.

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to be such a trip to be Bad Bunny. 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

Y100.7, yesterday I was asking you guys, what is the craziest dating app story that's ever happened to you? And one lady was telling me that after she wouldn't sleep with a guy, he wanted her to pay back the dinner money, okay? Another guy called saying that a lady was just trying to get money out of him, saying that her family members were in the hospital and stuff like that. And then I was talking to somebody else, and she was saying that a guy dumped her because he wasn't physically attracted to her. Like, now I'm just really scared. I don't want to get on one now.

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If you've ever adopted a pet, where did you get them from? Will you call me? 866-645-9100. My last dog, who passed away a few months ago, I got him at the Miami-Dade Animal Shelter. He was my love of my life, my soul dog. But now I feel like I'm ready and open for another one. Okay? Well, I would

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And then Hialeah decides to close all their public pools after finding 34 violations at one water park.

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1: I've been with the same man for 10 years, since I was 21.
0: Married at 21.
1: Oh, I'm not married. 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
0: No?
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0: 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I gotta try it.
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In Miami, $25 barely covers parking.

0: work? What do you do?
1: Mount Sinai in Miami.
0: Oh, you're a nurse. We love our nurses.
1: Yeah. I got a t-shirt that says I'm a badass nurse. What up?
0: That's what the shirt says? It's awesome.

0: 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It's all coming up at 4:15.
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Florida, we come together in the face of tragedy. Colombia needs us right now. After that devastating earthquake, Global Empowerment Mission has teams on the ground delivering food, water, hygiene supplies, and other essentials to families who need them the most. 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
0: Well, I feel like I've seen your mom at Cleveland.

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1: Hey, long time no see.
0: Holy Moses, you got some energy, huh?
1: I wanted to say hi. I've been in a wonderful mood. I just wanted to share some positivity and break a little all over South Florida.
0: You are

Today, there's two types of Miami parents on days like today. One, post the beautiful first day back to school picture with a chalkboard sign that says, I love you. The other goes 6 miles an hour, opens that minivan door, and shoves their child out like we survived summer. Why?

0: 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Hi.
1: Hi, Drew. How are you?
0: I'm good. What's going on? How are you? Who's this?
1: This is Laura.
0: What can I do for you?
1: Did that count as a commercial?
0: That did not. No, that was not a commercial.
1: Oh, that wasn't a commercial.
0: You over there hoping that I play a commercial?
1: I am. Thank you. I'm working in the background.
0: It's the first time in Miami radio history that people are calling into Y100 saying, please, just play a commercial.
1: That is true.
0: You never know, though. I make a lot of mistakes live on the radio. If I press the wrong button, you hear a commercial inside the 1 hour commercial free drive. You're winning $1,000. Keep listening.
2: 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Our colors will fade.

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I wish adults got field trips. 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This is life. Take us to the aquarium. Take us to the zoo. Take us to a museum. Aren't you tired of looking at spreadsheets? Want to go see penguins?

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So far. An hour of nonstop music for your ride home. If I accidentally break the guarantee, somebody wins $1,000. I've never been more motivated to not touch anything. I'm basically sitting in the studio with my hands folded, like a kid waiting for a school picture.

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0: Hello, hello.
1: Hey, Drew, it's Matt.
0: Matt, you said you're in traffic right now. What do you want to tell everybody sitting in traffic around you?
1: If you are sitting in traffic right now, take a deep breath. Turn up Y100.
0: Oh, yes. Keep going, man.

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0: for your Thursday night with lows in the mid-80s and Hialeah mid-80s as well in Fort Lauderdale. And tomorrow, nice and sunny. Have those shades ready. A very small chance of showers and highs in the mid-90s. Get news, traffic, and weather around the clock when you set News Radio WIOD on your iHeartRadio presets. I'm Claudia, and that's your weather.
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Y100.7 is G-Man, and welcome to your Thursday. 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

Y100.7. Why did I see a guy, right, promote his business as a designer, but all his designs are AI flyers? Please don't do that. Like, we all can tell that you did this with AI, and you want to charge me $35 for a flyer that I can get for free? And by the way, get a real designer. Don't do AI.

0: Hot takes, chisme, and the tea. We call it the Tiki Tiki. Let's start it off with Ariana Grande and Ricky Alvarez, man. It's crazy how Ariana Grande is shoving this relationship on Ethan Slater's face. I mean, I will be embarrassed, okay? Because her and Ricky went onto Instagram to officially announce their romance, out here cuddling, wearing coordinating outfits. I just imagine being the ex and you have to look at this? Ariana, girl, you wrong. Everybody loves Barbie. As you guys know, Barbie made a lot of money, $1.4 billion, but there might not be a Barbie 2, and the reason why is because Ryan Gosling, not only is he looking for more money, but also Margot Robbie's looking for more money. The director is asking for more money. You know, the production is like, yo, this is way too much money. Now, this is the crazy thing. If Warner Brothers fails to secure the deal for a Barbie sequel within 4 months, the rights will revert back to Mattel, potentially leading to a hard reboot of the franchise without using material from the original film. And lastly, Different Strokes star Todd Bridges is facing a $20,000 website ultimatum in a what is called a messy divorce. Now, this is kind of messed up. His wife or ex-wife, Betiho Hershey, is seeking $20,000 for her company's work on Todd Bridges' official website during their marriage. Now, also, she is requesting a reimbursement of $9,000 for paying off a joint credit card balance. Let's be honest. This happened while we were married. Girl, you're not getting a dime. All right? Let me know your thoughts. I am G-Man, and that's the Tiki Tiki.
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Have you ever like took your kids back to like where you grew up at? You know who did that? Rihanna. I thought that was pretty cool. She took her kids to where she grew up. And it was cool because they saw that the landmark was named Rihanna Drive. Ain't that cool, man? After your mom.